0: Ball and a strike on Chisholm, left-hand bat. Peterson deals. Swing and a miss. And that was the slider. That's the pitch that he'll get some swing and miss on. But for the most part, it is not standard for him. Although tonight, he has struck out 7. Crowd starting to buzz. Man at second, 2 away. 1-2. The kick, the pitch. Outside.
1: Why not? He's going to continue to go back to that pitch, 86, 87 miles per hour, down and away, until Chisholm shows he's going to lay off it or do something with it.
0: Chisholm back in, 2-2. Off the outside corner, it missed. And now it's 3 balls and 2 strikes.
1: Yeah, that was a good pitch. He went for the four-seamer away, hoping that Chisholm was looking spin. But he just missed his location.
0: And now the 3-2. Swing and a miss. He struck him out. How about Peterson? 8 strikeouts. And none bigger than that one right there with the go-ahead run in scoring position. We're midway in the 6th. The Yankees won. The Cubs won. 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
0: Back here at Wrigley Field, we go bottom 6. The Yankees won, the Cubs won. It'll be Pete Crow Armstrong, Seiya Suzuki, and Alex Bregman. Max Fried is still out there. Can't help but wonder if Fried isn't being asked to go out and face Crow Armstrong, and then that'll be it. We'll see. PCA has walked and scored and flied out. Fried delivers. And that's in for a strike. And for Fried, a four-seamer at 96 miles an hour. Fried is ready. And the lefty with the 0-1. Swinging a foul back in our direction and out of play.
1: He's coming at Pete Crow Armstrong with the four-seamer. That one, he missed the spot, but it was still effective as went up and in and way up and in. And Pete Crow Armstrong had a good swing, but well under it.
0: Fried ahead, nothing in 2. The 0-2 is a little bit high. Stepping off the rubber, adjusting his cap, now back on third base side. Angle towards the first baseline. Listening in. Fried says yes. Turns, kicks, and a one.

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3: Here at Wrigley Field in Chicago, Cubs lead the Yankees by the count of 5-2. Five runs, seven hits, and an error for the Cubs. 2-7-0 for the Yankees. John Ciambi and Doug Glanville with you. Our producer, Mike Martino. Our engineer, Bill Karambelis. And Doug, your new pitcher on. It'll be the ageless one, the veteran lefty, Caleb Thielbar, who will take over. Thielbar at
4: 39
3: years old, and he'll face Spencer Jones, who homered yesterday and again today. And the pitch. Yeah, that's upstairs. The Cubs, by the way, have used this season now 36 pitchers. That's the most in the majors. The 1-0, swing and a miss.
4: Thielbar has the four-seamer, curveball, slider, sweeper, a lot of spin.
3: Next offering grounded through the left side of the base hit. So Spencer Jones unfazed by the lefty, and he grounds one between Bush and Horner. The leadoff man is aboard.
4: And Thielbar didn't get that where he wanted. He was trying to get it a little bit more down and away, and he effectively just hung it out there to dry.
3: So now Thielbar to face Ollie Sanchez. Man at first and nobody out. Sanchez with three hits, all singles. The pitch. And that's in for a strike. That big curveball is a weapon for Thielbar. Deal one. And that one misses too low.
4: Thielbar has such an interesting motion because when he comes to the top, he separates his glove from the ball from the glove, and then kind of goes from this position.
3: Time called, and Sanchez will step out.
4: You wonder, like, okay, are they seeing the grip? Because he separates so early at the top of his motion. And then he goes back to the glove, and boom, to home.
3: A pitch. Tapped foul at the plate. 1-2. Sanchez, the catcher. Where's that shin guard of that front left leg? He's got Jones at first. Nobody out. Here's the pitch. Outside. Thielbar, part of the Cubs team last year that got the division series. He was a big part of their bullpen. The 2-2. Hit on the ground to short. Could be two. Swanson to Horner to Bush. 6-4-3, and there are two outs.

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0: Center.
1: I'm Ed Vangan. We start with baseball. The trading is apparently underway 2 days before the deadline. According to ESPN's Jeff Passan, the Mariners have traded pitcher Luis Castillo to the White Sox. Relievers Sir Anthony Dominguez, outfielder Nolan Jones, and catching prospect Boston Smith. Also, according to ESPN's Jeff Passan, the Braves are acquiring outfielder Lane Thomas and left-hander Bailey Falter for the Royals. Earlier, the Yankees made a trade with the Pirates, sending right-hander reliever Camilo Duval to the Pirates for a pair of minor leaguers. And then tonight, the Yankees went out on the field at Wrigley and lost to the Cubs.
0: Next offering, rip down the right field line. Fair ball heading towards the corner. Ramirez to third. They're going to send him as it gets away from Dominguez. Ramirez dives in to score. Pete Crow Armstrong into third. And the Cubs here in the seventh have taken the lead.
1: That call on ESPN Radio as the Cubs win it over the Yankees 5-2. Meanwhile, the Astros topped the Rangers 5-4. That stretches Houston's lead over Texas to a game and a half in the American League West. Braves over the Nationals 8-3. Phillies with a shutout win over the Orioles 5-0. Pirates leading the Reds 4-1 as they play in the seventh. That game had been delayed by rain. The Diamondbacks were leading the Guardians 10-2. That game is now 10-7 as they play in the

0: toward the end of that 2025 season. And now in training camp, it's really tough to evaluate a quarterback like Malik Willis at this stage, right? Because what makes him the most dangerous? I don't care how much time you spend in the film room, man. Your legs are your best weapon if you're Malik Willis. But in team drills where you're not tackling, you're not hitting, and you definitely can't hit the quarterback, it doesn't really do you a whole lot of good to start scrambling and bailing and running. It's got to be situational. I think I've seen one design quarterback run here let's call it like a dozen practices dating back to the spring. So they're really focusing on developing him as a pocket passer at this stage of training camp and at this stage of the offseason so that he's comfortable throwing from the pocket. Because if you're comfortable throwing from the pocket and you're able to produce and you're able to stress a defense like that and you're a threat like there, you're not even using your main skill yet. We haven't even gotten to his legs. And this is a 4.4 type of speed guy, 6'1", 220 pounds. He's a handful to bring down, Harry. You've seen him play. You've seen him in person. So he's only gotten bigger since he's been in the NFL. So the chemistry is still growing with his wide receivers. I've mentioned it a few times during this segment. There really is not a lead guy right now. If I had to guess, the number one receiver is probably tight end Greg Dulcich. I think he's got a good chance as any to lead the Dolphins in targets or even in receptions and receiving yards. So that's still growing. He did organize some off-season summer practices with a few of his wide receivers. Malik Washington, third year guy out of Virginia, he showed up. I think we're looking at him to possibly take a big step now in his third season. He's one of the rare carryovers from the previous era into this one. This is a big year for him. But right now I don't think I'm backflips, I'm head over heels proud Malik is playing. He's definitely still learning. But just it's kind of a microcosm of what the Dolphins are doing as a whole, there is a plan for him. It's going to start slowly, and it might not show returns right away, but they have a legitimate plan in place for Malik Willis, and they want to build around him. It's going to be a really popular theme, I think, this season. Oh, are the Dolphins going to take Arch? Are they looking at Lenore Sellers? Are they trying to get a quarterback? What happens if they get the number one pick? Right now, the plan is to build around Malik Willis. That is what they want to do.
1: Yeah, and Jeff Hapley has made it clear he wants to establish that run. And to your point, Marcel, there may not be a faster duo in the backfield than Malik Willis and Yvon Achane this year. And by the way, no one knows what Willis is capable of more than Hapley. We had a coach against him in Green Bay when he was setting up his defenses. That is Marcel-Louis Jacques, ESPN NFL Nation Dolphins reporter. Appreciate the time. Looking forward to your coverage throughout the season.
0: Absolutely. Thanks for having me on, y'all.
1: I got to get an invite to one of those.
2: I was going to say, see you at 12:20, Marcel.
1: Hey, which team contending in Major League Baseball right now needs Tarek Skubal the most? 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
8: Yeah, Tarek Skubal's going to be traded. 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
9: Hi. I'm Sam Ravitch. Back on Game Night, ESPN Radio, ESPN App, Sirius XM Channel 80. Hit us up at 888-SAY-ESPN. That's 888-729-3776. We're going to talk about Tarek Skubal coming up in just a second, but a quick reminder, 30 for 30, new series, The Betrayal of Shohei Ohtani, is available now on all major podcast platforms. The Betrayal of Shohei Ohtani is presented by Gusto. MLB trade deadline less than 40 hours away, 2 days or so. Still, again, don't have a great idea. Starting to see some moves in the late hours here on Saturday night. Wild card races are tight in the AL and the NL. Could see a busy deadline if some front offices decide to step up, take some risks. Could see a quiet one if everyone decides to hold on to their players. Regardless, the Detroit Tigers starting pitcher, back-to-back AL Cy Young winner, Tarek Skubal, is going to be that straw that stirs the drink here. Lyles, what does your gut say will happen in the next 40 hours for Skubal, and where's he going?
10: I feel sick. I think it's going to be the Dodgers. But, okay, so, like, part of me, and this sounds bad because my favorite team is still in contention, the Atlanta Braves. Also for his, like, services, by the way. Like, they're totally in it.
9: That'd be a good fit, by the way.
10: Ideally, yes. Would love that. But, dude, part of me, and this, I think this is probably the weirdest part about, like, my sports fandom and watching. Like, Golden State Warriors is a really good example in their prime. A lot of people hated that. I loved watching that.
9: When Durant went there?
10: Before and after. Just because, like, I can just appreciate straight-up dominance. Like, you are rinsing the competition. Like, this feels a little bit different with the Dodgers because they're just like, hey, like, yes, we will. How much do you need? Yes? Well, all right, come on and play. But, like, it feels like I'm trying to think of another team in the past that would have felt like as sure of a thing to win the World Series just as constructed. So assuming they get him, right? Are you take the Dodgers over the field, right?
9: As far as the
10: winning the World Series.
9: Sure. Yeah.
10: Does everybody in the control room feel the same way? Yes. Okay.
9: It's not like they need him to win the World Series.
10: And they don't, which is why I'm just sort of curious. I'm like, dude, I just kind of want to see it. Just out of plain curiosity as a sports fan, I kind of just would like to see it.
9: So both Blake Snell and Tyler Glasnow, two of their other starters in the rotation, working their way back from injury. Andrew Friedman has said that he is more optimistic that Shohei is going to return to the mound at some point this season. So in a weird way, Lyles, like, the Dodgers' preference might be that Skubal doesn't get traded at all.
10: Yeah.
9: Right? I mean, think about it. He's a free agent at the end of the season. So best case scenario for the Dodgers fans is he stays put in Detroit, which would mean he doesn't pitch for another contender in the NL.
10: Yeah.
9: And it also means the Dodgers don't have to part with a premium to prevent him from going somewhere else. So if the Dodgers really want him, they could just wait 60 days and sign him as a free agent when he becomes one in 2 or 3 months. So nice to have, don't need him, but nevertheless, he could end up there depending on how much, again, how much does Andrew Friedman and the Dodgers want to make that move? Buster only said earlier today, I was listening to Hammer and Emmett on ESPN Radio this morning, and Buster said, basically, if the Dodgers want to get Tarek Skubal, they will.
10: Yeah.
9: Like, that's a foregone conclusion. We'll see what happens over the weekend. Is there another spot or another team that you think just is a Tarek Skubal away from either beating the Dodgers in the NL race or even in the AL in a World Series?
10: I mean, one team we talk about, the Cubs.
9: Yeah.
10: I don't know that it definitely obviously increases your chances, but even then you can throw them anywhere and I'm
9: putting the Braves in that conversation. We were just talking
10: about Dodgers.
9: No, but I'm saying, like, I think if you put Tarek on the Braves, That's at least somebody that the Dodgers have to look at and say, all right, maybe not scary, but we got to think about that a little bit.
10: Yes, they would definitely have to think a little bit harder.
9: They got to think about your Braves.
10: Yes, they would have to think a little bit harder. Dude, here's my thing, though, like, with the Braves, and, like, I'm not trying to be funny when I say that. Like, it's just things started off so good this year, and they have a lot, like, they've been more successful than, say, the Atlanta Falcons. But they do have that similar spirit about them, if you will.
9: Sure.
10: Where it's like, if everything is going right, eventually something will go wrong. They got off to, I think, the best start in franchise history.
9: Yeah.
10: Everyone's like, oh my God, this is incredible. And I'm like, oh, it's May.
9: I thought you were a glass half full guy. Lyles. Like, and now you're going, like, glass half empty.
10: Correct. Like I said, depends.
11: Well, remember, it depends on the situation.
10: Thank you very much. Because, and I guess from that perspective, I try to be a realist, right? So if there is a reason for it to be half full, sure. But, like, with the Braves, man, similar to the Yankees, you got to get healthy. We don't know what Acuña is going to look like. You know what I mean? Like, the rest of the way. Strider, like, this, we just don't know. We don't know.
9: Yeah.
10: You know? So, yes, I would like to think that would be something where I can get on board with that and be like, yes, let's go. Let's compete with the best. But, like, dude, I know what I'm watching, you know?
9: And the Dodgers are just so overwhelming favorites again to land Tarek Skubal.
10: Yeah.
9: Jeff Passan, ESPN senior MLB insider, had some thoughts on the best landing spot for Skubal before the trade deadline. Take a listen.
12: One of the biggest trades of this century at the deadline. Two-time Cy Young Award winner, and the teams that are involved are the best in baseball. The Los Angeles Dodgers, the Milwaukee Brewers, the Tampa Bay Rays, the Atlanta Braves, and even the Chicago Cubs. You know, it's not at the point now where it's a two-team race between the Brewers and the Dodgers, but the belief among executives around the game is that they're going to be able and willing to put together the two best packages.
10: And it feels like those are probably the two teams that would, like, not necessarily take the biggest leap with him. But, like, I think I would probably bet more on the Brewers to challenge the Dodgers than the Braves to challenge the Dodgers if they got them. I guess is the way I'm thinking
9: sure,
10: about it.
9: Sure, sure. I would tend to concur with that. The one thing that I just caution, and I'm sure a lot of GMs are thinking about this already, is, like, the Dodgers, for example, when they pick up a Tarek Skubal, they're not picking him up for August. They're not picking him up for September. I mean, really, they need him for a couple starts in October.
10: Yep, right.
9: So how much are you willing to part for that when you already have guys that are coming off of injury and Otani, again, is kind of right there? We'll see. Who's going to be buyers? Who's going to be sellers at the trade deadline? Much more. This is Game Night on ESPN Radio and the app.
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25: I'm Ed Benkin. We start with baseball. The trading already underway with the deadline now 2 days away. According to ESPN's Jeff Passan, the Mariners have sent pitcher Luis Castillo to the White Sox. Relievers are Anthony Dominguez, outfielder Nolan Jones, and catching prospect Boston Smith. Also, according to Jeff Passan, the Braves are picking up outfielder Lane Thomas and left-hander Bailey Falter from the Royals. The Yankees made a trade earlier with the Pirates, sending right-hander reliever Camille Doval to Pittsburgh for a pair of minor leaguers. In baseball action right now, the Brewers and Angels are tied at one as they play in the fifth. The Red Sox in the eighth have just taken a 3-2 lead over the Dodgers, trying to make it 2-0 in L.A. Padres lead the Giants 5-3. Middle of the ninth, it's the Pirates on top of the Reds 4-1. Earlier, Philadelphia picked up a win in Baltimore.
26: 3-1 the count. Kittredge kicks. Here's the pitch. Swing and a ground ball right side. It is through. A base hit to right field. Marsh scores. JT coming home. Here's the throw. It's cut off. It's a two-run single for Crawford, and the Phillies now with a 5-0 lead here in the eighth inning.
25: That call from Sports Radio 94 WIP is the Phillies shut out the Orioles 5-0. just the fourth win for Philadelphia since the All-Star break. The Cubs defeat the Yankees at Wrigley by a count of 5-2. The football news, 49ers receiver Ricky Pearsall will have knee surgery. His season is over. He's been placed.

0: It's Saturday, August 1st, 2026, and this is Game Night. Game Night.
1: The 1-2. Swing and a ground ball towards corner at second. Fields flips to first, and that's the ball game. The Cubs win it. Fieldbar comes in and closes it out as he pitches around the leadoff single, and the Cubs showing off their good offense as they rally late from a 2-1 deficit and win this game 5-2.
2: More offense than I think we expected there in the Windy City, with the winds blowing about 30 miles an hour. Back here on Game Night, ESPN Radio, the ESPN app, Sirius XM Channel 80, alongside Harry Lyles Jr. I am Sam Ravitch. Let's welcome in ESPN MLB analyst Doug Glanville, who was on the call tonight with Boog Sciambi. Doug, appreciate the time. I kind of want to just ask you about the weather there. I know you're familiar with the Windy City. We saw two home runs tonight. I didn't think we were expecting to see any. Thoughts on playing in that kind of weather and trying to put together a game?
3: Wrigley is a nightmare, especially for an outfielder. You just don't know what you're going to get. I mean, the wind blows in, it changes, and then you talk day games, you got the sun, you have a brick wall that you're trying to deal with, you have baskets. I mean, anything can go down. And so we set the stage early, and we were talking about, oh, it's going to be really possible to hit a home run. And they hit these line drives, low liners that kind of got under the wind, so to speak, and got two home runs. So it was a fun game to call because, you know, they did something that seemed impossible, but they were able to pull it off.
4: Doug, obviously both the Yankees and the Cubs, teams that are probably looking to make moves here at the deadline. How active do you anticipate either one of these teams being, and do you feel there is a necessary move for either or both?
3: Yeah, absolutely necessary moves. I mean, you look at the Yankees, very different goals. The Yankees are struggling offensively, and you know, you don't have Aaron Judge, you don't have Giancarlo Stanton, which is often, and you don't have Cody Bellinger, you're definitely hurting, especially the outfield production. So that's a big need, and maybe you get those guys back, and that's a bonus, and then you have a tough decision to make. So they're trying to score runs, and Aaron Boone, their manager, has been really outspoken the last couple of days about they just are not scoring. Their pitching is really good. It's first in ERA, first in bullpen ERA, first in keeping the ball in the ballpark, home runs, but they just can't put up zeros every night. So that's the Yankee side. The Cubs side, you know, they're a good offense. They get on base. They do a lot of little things. So their focus is on their pitching. They've had so many injuries to their starting rotation. So the field's open. I mean, you know, obviously everybody wants Tarik Skubal, but there's other guys out there. Foster Griffin from Washington Nationals, Jose Soriano, Kevin Gausman from the Jays. There's just a lot of arms out there that, you know, could really help a team.
2: You talk about the Yankees offense a lot tonight, Doug, and it's no secret they have been struggling this year, but then you see a guy like Spencer Jones, who I called some of his games at Vanderbilt. I know what a human specimen the man is. And then you see, you know, him just powering the ball over the fence. He's got four homers in his last five games. What kind of impact does a player like that have on a lineup that's otherwise struggling to produce runs?
3: You can have a huge impact. I mean, you know, you're hoping guys that, you know, play to their career expectations. But even when you have years like that, you need young players to come in and do the unexpected or just do something you haven't seen before because it's just new to them. And you take a Ben Rice, for example, what a year he's had. Yeah. So that's someone that's emerged to this level, all-star. And Jones is, you know, he's serious. I mean, I watched him in batting practice at Fenway. He's hitting balls I'd never even seen go that far. He can run. He's an athlete. He's playing center field. So there's probably not enough runway to say, let's just play him every day, but they should just think about it just to see what happens. Him could be the future. And in the meantime, you know, you still try to make moves to get someone established that can help him right away.
4: Doug, I know we're only about 2.5 weeks off the break. We've talked a lot about how sort of perhaps not strong the American League is this year. weak. Is there, yes, yeah, weak is a word for it. Is there, has there been anything that you've seen perhaps that would sort of change the way that you feel about that? Obviously, we talk about the Yankees, the Rays are right there as well, but have you seen any sort of glimmers across the American League in the couple of weeks here since All-Star break?
3: No, not really. I mean,
5: great answer, Doug.
3: It's they just, you know, they have a lot of, you know, maybe it's parity. I know there's discussions on whether it's mediocrity. And, you know, and sometimes it's just that way. Like, divisions get beat up on for a while, and then they draft well, they develop well, and all of a sudden they're strong, like the National League Central would say, that they've gotten better overall. But right now, there's just a lot of teams in the American League. Maybe there's underperforming, like Boston was initially. Teams like the Blue Jays, you know, should be much better. You know, there's the Tigers. So there's that. The Mariners could be better. So there's just underperformance on some ends, and some teams are just, you know, not there yet. And what it's led to is everybody's bunched up, and it's fun for the trade deadline, because when they added the third wild card team years ago, they wanted this. They wanted this, right? They wanted all these teams in it and all these markets to be excited at the possibility. Now you see the Twins buying, and now you see, you know, moves made like the White Sox. I think that's good, because, you know, it's forcing teams to be really creative with so many more buyers and sellers, and maybe think about moves that maybe you have to still give up something to get something, where both teams can benefit.
2: All indications point towards Tarek Skubal being on the move. Again, we have Doug Glanville here, ESPN MLB analyst, fresh off the call between the Yankees and the Cubs. All indications would tell us that he will be on the move and likely heading towards the Los Angeles Dodgers. When you look at the Dodgers lineup as currently constructed, it's not as if they need a Tarek Skubal, but it doesn't hurt to have him. So how do you see this playing out over the next couple of hours here leading up to Monday's deadline?
3: The Tigers just have a responsibility to get the best and the most back for Skubal, you know, should they move him. And that's just the reality of it. They have to get the most back. And the teams that have the most resources, a lot of which may be minor league prospects or the major league guys that can kind of laterally move in because they have the depth, that's where he would go. That's their responsibility. And the fact is, the Dodgers, despite all their riches, still have more. You know, they have resources. They have a good minor league system. And a guy like, well, you know, he wants to win. He's going to go to a place that, you know, that he has a shot to win. Not that he has control totally, obviously, but it's the fact that they're going to put him in that position because those are the teams that want him and can afford him. So the Dodgers are definitely in the mix. Now, I could see a team like the Braves where he'd fit really well, because they're thin on the starting rotation. They have a good bullpen, and they just need that next ace to be able to basically set themselves up to possibly beat the Dodgers. And, well, the Dodgers may, you know, certainly know that, and they may just get him so that he's not playing against them. It's not a bad strategy when you have all the extra resources. It's like, I'm going to get school. We'll win with him. And if we don't, at least Skubal's not pitching against us for the Padres. You know, it's like that's what the Yankees and did with Jose Canseco, or Red Sox, or, you know, keep him away. So it's going to get interesting, but every team would love him, just not many can afford him.
2: It's a game of chess, as you know very well, Doug, and Andrew Friedman is one of the best at playing that game of chess. We know how long these days are, Doug. Really appreciate you taking the time. Get some rest.
3: Appreciate it. Great to be on. Thanks.
2: That's Doug Glanville joining us. It's going to be fascinating to see what happens again over the next couple of hours during the MLB trade deadline. Speaking of, tune in for baseball action this Sunday as the Los Angeles Dodgers host the Boston Red Sox. 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Once he goes, I think a lot of other teams might be looking to make some moves as well. Who are Harry's Super Bowl favorites heading into this NFL season? We'll find out next. 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
12: One is Monday in Major League Baseball. One is now official with the Mariners sending pitcher Luis Castillo to the White Sox with three players, reliever Sir Anthony Dominguez, outfielder Nolan Jones, and catching prospect Boston Smith. Also, according to ESPN, Jeff Passan, the Braves are acquiring outfielder Lane Thomas and left-handed pitcher Billy Falter for the Royals. The Yankees made the trade early with the Pirates, sending right-handed reliever Camilo Duval to Pittsburgh for a pair of minor leaguers. Games going on right now. One is just one final. The Red Sox, for the second night in a row, beat the Dodgers 3-2. Right now in the ninth, the Padres and Giants are tied at 5. In the seventh, the Angels and Brewers are tied at 1, and the Tigers hold a 6-2 lead over the Athletics. Earlier this evening, it was the Diamondbacks outslugging the Guardians in a run fest in Cleveland.
13: The 26-year-old righty rocks and fires, and Carroll drives one deep to center field, way back and gone. Corbin Carroll with a 3-run home run. It's a 7-run seventh, and the Diamondbacks lead 9-2.
12: That call from Arizona Sports 98.7 FM. The Diamondbacks were going to win it by a count of 12-8. Cubs win over the Yankees at Wrigley Field by a count of 5-2. And in a showdown in the AL West in the Lone Star Series, the Angels top the Astros top the Rangers 5-4. Houston now the game and a half lead in the American League West. NFL news, 49ers receiver Ricky Purcell will have knee surgery. He's been placed on season-ending injury reserve. He will not play in 2026.
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0: Skubal to the Los Angeles Dodgers in return for outfielder Zaire Hope, right-hander River Ryan, and right-hander Brady Smith, according to our very own Jeff Passan. We'll go ahead and take a break. 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

0: had a starting pitcher or a bullpen arm. We saw the offense come alive late tonight against the New York Yankees. So now where do the Cubs go, who maybe were on the outside looking in for the Scooble sweepstakes? Where do they go now? Because they really need some pitching.
1: Yeah, I think you said it right. They were on the outside looking in, so it wasn't like all their chips were in for Scooble, and now they have to scramble. I think they were working on other things. In fact, I know they were. They've been working on a lot of things, and it's like off to the side was Scooble just in case something materialized. So I think they already did one trade with the Mets for David Peterson. I think Luke Weaver would really fit well with them, and he's got another year on their deal, and I think they like the idea of not just getting a rental. Clay Holmes would fit. Jeff Passan tweeted about George Kirby. I've been all over, like, I think one of those Seattle guys is a possibility for the Cubs because there's years of control. Other people have talked about Emerson Hancock, but I really like the idea of Kirby. And then, of course, the Angels. So it's like the Angels, the Mariners, the Mets. Those are where you can go. And then, of course, Robbie Ray as a rental. So plenty of choices for the Cubs. You don't always get that every July in terms of starting pitching. But we know it is pretty costly. Like I said, it won't be three good ones, but it might be two good ones. And if it's a top five, that's a good prospect to give up. But they could be one good starting pitching away from really feeling like a contender in the National League, because you're absolutely right about the position player group. It's set. Don't have to worry about that. They have surplus. I don't think they're going to trade from it because that's the strength of their team. But they have prospects in the infield that are expendable, and I think they're going to go absolutely out and get a starter and a reliever in the next 24 hours or so.
2: And then, Jesse, for the other NL contenders, Brewers, Braves, whoever else you'd like to throw in there, how much urgency does this give you now? Because when I look at this Dodgers team, I think a lot of people would say them versus the field, and I think a lot of people would take the Dodgers. If you're those other contenders, does this make you back off? Like, would you feel strongly that one of those should perhaps still press? Like, where do you sort of lie on that?
1: Yeah, this is why you're good at your job, because that's a great point. Like, now that the World Series odds increase even more for the Dodgers, do you, as a wild card team who has to win four rounds to win the World Series, and one of those rounds you have to get through the Dodgers, do you want to push your prospect chips in to get just a little bit better? Because with Scooble off the market, that's all you're doing is getting a little bit better, right? Mm-hmm. And the prices are still going to remain high. So it's a great point about, well, maybe we should just back off and roll the dice, and maybe we get lucky against the Dodgers, because giving up two or three prospects, whatever it is, and still losing the Dodgers will be a really bad feeling. So I think the competitor in these executives is going to be like, no, let's still fortify. And there is pitching out there for it to happen. It's not like you got to go find somebody. There's guys available. So I still think these teams will make moves, but it does give that thought, because they do look at odds, internal odds, and, do we really have a chance? And there's so much less of a chance after tonight that there's a chance. There's always a chance somebody backs off. But, if you have a real need, you got to go out and get it. The clubhouse will be ticked off if you don't. Your fan base will. You got to at least try. And I think it might mean holding back a good prospect you would have otherwise given up, because, it's the Dodgers and everyone else right now.
0: So you're saying there's a chance, Jesse Rogers. Appreciate you staying up late night with us on game night. Jesse Rogers, ESPN MLB reporter on the Tarek Skubal trade. Jesse, appreciate it as always.
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13: This is SportsCenter. I'm Ed Benkin. The Tarek Skubal sweepstakes is apparently over. According to ESPN's Jeff Passan, the Tigers are trading Skubal to the Dodgers. The Tigers will receive outfielder Zaire Hope, right-hander River Ryan, and right-hander Brady Smith. The teams have yet to make it official. There was also a reported trade earlier which was confirmed, with the Mariners sending away one of their pitchers. Then into the White Sox as Luis Castillo goes to Chicago for reliever Sir Anthony Dominguez, outfielder Nolan Jones, and catching prospect Boston Smith. Also, according to ESPN's Jeff Passan, the Braves are acquiring outfielder Lane Thomas and left fielder Bailey Falter from the Royals. Back to the Dodgers as they wait for the arrival of Skubal. They're having their share of trouble with the Red Sox at Chavez Ravine this weekend.
14: He's got that look right now, Sadon. 1-2. Here's a pitch. And it is swung on and driven high and deep into left field. Are you kidding me? Sadon! Say it again!
13: That call on WEEI 93.7 FM in Boston as the Red Sox top the Dodgers for the second night in a row, 3-2. The Cubs were winners at home against the Yankees, defeating New York 5-2 on ESPN Radio. They'll play the rubber game of their series tomorrow. Also in baseball, in the ninth inning, it is the Brewers leading the Angels by a count of 2-1. On a night when the Tigers see their ace reportedly getting traded, they lead the A's 7-2 as they play in the top of the eighth inning. Those are the last two games still going on earlier. The Padres beat the Giants 6-5.
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8: I'm Ed Benkin. Tarek Skubal is reportedly heading west. According to ESPN's Jeff Passan, Tigers are trading Skubal to the Dodgers. In return, Detroit will get three prospects, outfielder Zaire Hope, right-hander River Ryan, and right-hander Brady Smith. The teams have yet to make the deal official. Meanwhile, the Mariners traded pitcher Luis Castillo to the White Sox, reliever Sir Anthony Dominguez, outfielder Nolan Jones, and catching prospect Boston Smith. Also, according to ESPN, Jeff Passan, the Braves are acquiring Lane Thomas and left-hander Bailey Falter from the Royals. Meanwhile, in action on the diamond, the Dodgers continue to struggle with the Red Sox. Boston beats LA again 3-2. At Wrigley, the Cubs bounce back after a loss on Friday. They beat the Yankees 5-2. Earlier in the Lone Star Series, the Astros increased their division lead over the Rangers.
9: Blew out to right field in his first at bat. Here's a pitch. This one hit on the left side into left field for a base hit. Yordan scores. Christian Walker to the plate. Here's the throw. He'll score standing up. A two-run single on the first pitch that Taylor Trammell sees, and the Astros lead it 3-1.
8: That call from KBME 790 AM as Houston wins it 5-4. The Astros lead over the Rangers in the AL West is now at a game and a half. The Padres continue to remain in the thick of the National League wild card chase. They get a walk-off, and they defeat the Giants 6-5. Brewers win over the Angels 3-1. So Milwaukee, despite having its fight with the Dodgers at the trade deadline, now ahead of LA in the standings, they have the best record in baseball. Also, the Brewers win 3-1.
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11: 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Alongside Harry Lyles Jr., I am Sam Ravitch. That is the breaking news of the hour. Skubal

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5: Steelers gear up for first McCarthy in final Rodgers season. 49ers wide receiver Ricky Pearsall to have a season-ending knee surgery. The Dodgers finalize a trade to acquire Tarek Skubal.
6: You know, there are questions about Shohei Ohtani, too, and about how his knee is going to affect his ability to pitch the rest of the way. Well, guess what? The Dodgers don't need Shohei Ohtani to pitch now. They've got Yoshinobu Yamamoto, who was the World Series hero last year. They've got Justin Robleski, who was an All-Star this year. Snell's expected back soon. Glasnow going on a rehab assignment. And now you put Tarek Skubal in that rotation. They still have Emmett Sheehan and Roki Sasaki as well. The Dodgers just have an embarrassment of riches of talent, and they already were strong favorites to win the World Series. They will now be overwhelming favorites.
5: Taking it to another level. Dodgers getting Skubal from the Tigers for prospects outfielder Zaire Hope, right-handed River Ryan, all-name team, by the way, River Ryan, and right-handed pitcher Brady Smith. Again, Jeff Passan on the story. This season, Skubal 7-5 at 2.79 ERA, 116 strikeouts coming back from midseason bone chip surgery. ESPN Major League Baseball reporter Jesse Rogers is not surprised that it was Los Angeles who completed the deal.
7: When you talk about the Dodgers, nobody should be surprised. It's as simple as this. I can almost hear Andrew Friedman's press conference tomorrow. When the best players in the game become available, why wouldn't we be interested? It's a normal thing to say. We're just not used to the other 29 teams saying it or doing it, right? Once in a while, the other teams jump in on a great player. The Dodgers seemingly always do because that seems like the right thing to do. Great player becomes available, let's go get him. They don't always become available, but in this case he did, and the Tigers are kind of out of the race. So we're going to make an offer, and we've got the farm system to do it. We've got the money to absorb it, obviously, and maybe even a chance to sign him long term. So it doesn't surprise me. It shouldn't surprise anybody. I think the surprise is that nobody else steps up and is able to do this.
5: I mean, that's the crazy part, is that they have the farm system that continue to make bold trades, big swings like this. There's only been a couple of baseball franchises to win three straight World Series, the Yankees and the A's. The ultra-aggressive Dodgers, they have a chance at baseball immortality, and they don't want to miss their shot. ESPN analyst Eduardo Perez explains.
8: Look, I remember having a conversation a few years back with Andrew Friedman. And the conversation was simple.

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5: Steelers gear up for first McCarthy and final Rodgers season. 49ers wide receiver Ricky Pearsall to have a season-ending knee surgery. The Dodgers finalize a trade to acquire Tarek Skubal.
6: You know, there are questions about Shohei Ohtani, too, and about how his knee is going to affect his ability to pitch the rest of the way. Well, guess what? The Dodgers don't need Shohei Ohtani to pitch now. They've got Yoshinobu Yamamoto, who was the World Series hero last year. They've got Justin Robleski, who was an All-Star this year. Snell's expected back soon. Glasnow going on a rehab assignment. And now you put Tarek Skubal in that rotation. They still have Emmett Sheehan and Roki Sasaki as well. The Dodgers just have an embarrassment of rich of talent, and they already were strong favorites to win the World Series. They will now be overwhelming favorites.
5: Taking it to another level. Dodgers getting Skubal from the Tigers for prospects outfielder Zaire Hope, right-handed River Ryan, all-name team, by the way, River Ryan, and right-handed pitcher Brady Smith. Again, Jeff Paston on the story. This season, Skubal 7-5, a 2.79 ERA, 116 strikeouts, coming back from mid-season bone chip surgery. ESPN Major League Baseball reporter Jesse Rogers is not surprised that it was Los Angeles who completed the deal.
7: When you talk about the Dodgers, nobody should be surprised. It's as simple as this. I can almost hear Andrew Friedman's press conference tomorrow. When the best players in the game become available, why wouldn't we be interested? It's a normal thing to say. We're just not used to the other 29 teams saying it or doing it, right? Once in a while, the other teams jump in on a great player. The Dodgers seemingly always do because that seems like the right thing to do. Great player becomes available, let's go get him. They don't always become available, but in this case he did, and the Tigers are kind of out of the race. So we're going to make an offer, and we've got the farm system to do it. We've got the money to absorb it, obviously, and maybe even a chance to sign him long term. So it doesn't surprise me. It shouldn't surprise anybody. I think the surprise is that nobody else steps up and is able to do this.
5: I mean, that's the crazy part, is that they have the farm system that continue to make bold trades, big swings like this. There's only been a couple of baseball franchises to win three straight World Series, the Yankees and the A's. The ultra-aggressive Dodgers, they have a chance at baseball immortality, and they don't want to miss their shot. ESPN analyst Eduardo Perez explains.
8: Look, I remember having a conversation a few years back with Andrew Friedman. And the conversation was simple. It was, okay, I want to have the best right fielder possible. At that time, it was Mookie Betts. They landed him. I want to be able to have the best possible player at a certain position in that

0: Dodgers are feeling a little bit better. Maybe not from the game, but from the trade. Their fans fired up. Turek Skubal from the Detroit Tigers to the Los Angeles Dodgers. And he spoke after his game, he didn't pitch for Detroit today, about what it was like, what he was feeling when he heard he was traded.
1: At this time, I'm excited to be a Dodger. You know, I'm excited to get down there and meet all those guys and, you know, chase 3 championships in a row. You know, it's hard to do, so I'm excited to be a part of that. But, yeah, it's a lot of different emotions. You know, definitely kind of a roller coaster a little bit.
0: Well, he brought it up, the potential for history. There's only been 2 franchises to win 3 straight World Series, the Yankees and the A's. The A's, who the Tigers happened to face in his last game with Detroit. But potentially being a part of history, what would it mean for Skubal?
1: Like you said, going to a team like the Dodgers, having a shot to be part of history, you know, how much does that mean to you? Yeah, it's exciting. You know, I'm excited. They got a good group. You know, you hear everything across the way. I'm excited, though.
0: I mean, it certainly would be exciting to join a team that, hey, the Tigers had made the playoffs the previous 2 years, did not get to the CS Series, but they had made the playoffs the previous 2 seasons, the seasons where the Dodgers won the World Series both of those years. But I think the overwhelming takeaway from this trade is not only the fact that the Dodgers got better, but is what does this mean for Major League Baseball when it comes to the collective bargaining agreement and the controversy with the rich continuing to get richer throughout the sport. We'll have more of that coming up later on SportsCenter All Night. Big name teams also going at it. 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
10: We didn't know what to expect. We were just left in a hotel.
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12: Tay and Brianna spent years of their childhood in homes that weren't safe. They were placed in foster care and longed for a permanent, loving home.
10: I didn't know what my future was.

0: different than what we're used to seeing? I see Patrick under center a lot in practice.
1: Yeah, we're always, you know, somewhere in that 60-40 range, you know, with a pass run. And then if it's greater than that or it changes, then it changes. But we're just going to do whatever it takes to get the ball in the end zone. You know how this thing goes. And he's a talented kid, and so we're definitely going to use him. So it's a real plus for our team.
0: I did see one young receiver, Cyrus Allen, who's been a bright spot in camp. He had to leave the field today. Anything on him injury-wise?
1: I don't have anything on his injury, but he's been doing a nice job for us, and look forward to getting him back out here.
2: Andy Reid with Dan Graziano. And coming up next, the team that beat the Chiefs in their last Super Bowl has had a busy offseason. What's the latest in Philly? 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
3: Hey, this is Rich Eisen. Coming up on Monday, Thursday Night Football's Andrew Whitworth joins us to talk some ball. The latest Major League Baseball trade buzz on deadline day, a SummerSlam recap, overreaction Monday, and the actor LaMonica Garrett joins us in studio to talk Lioness. 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
10: The trade happened late Saturday night Eastern. Tarik Skubal going from the Tigers to the Dodgers for three prospects. That's right, Skubal is joining the two-time defending World Series champs going for a three-peat. The two-time AL Cy Young Award winner after his game, which ended up, you know, being early Sunday morning Eastern time with his Tigers finishing up a game out west. He spoke after the game and was really grateful for his time with Detroit.
11: Going into the season, this isn't what I planned on, you know, doing. But, you know, circumstances change, situations change, and I'm very appreciative of everything the Tigers have done for me, you know. Just drafting me in 2018, you know, giving a kid a chance out of a small school and giving me every resource to use, you know, everything's always been at my disposal, whatever I want, you know, they've always had answers or a plan for me. So.

0: I feel like I've experienced a lot and kind of gone through the ups and downs and gone through a lot of failure early in my career, and this club never stopped believing in me, you know, kept rolling me back out there every fifth day when I probably didn't deserve to be. So that's something that I'll never take for granted.
1: Scooble did talk about his feelings on being traded to the Dodgers. We'll get to that in just a couple of minutes. But it wouldn't be NFL training camp season without a contract dispute. And the noisiest one seems to be in Tampa, where Baker Mayfield reported to camp without an extension. He's entering the final year of his deal, something Scooble knows a little bit about. And here's ESPN Radio's Aaron Goldhammer having a take.
2: He comes across sounding like a four-year-old pounding the table wanting extra dessert from his parents. I mean, he's the only guy in the history of the world who got offered $45 million a year and considered it disrespect that it was only $45 million a year. So there's part of me that wants to tell him, Baker, grow up and shut up. I understand that you could make an argument that you might rather have him than Jordan Love, Dak Prescott, take your pick of the other quarterbacks that are making more money than him. But I also think it is important to note that the Browns had this issue, what to pay Baker, and now Tampa Bay is going through the same issue, what to pay Baker Mayfield. I think the league is telling Baker he may not be as much of a franchise quarterback as he thinks he is.
1: He did make the playoffs his first couple of seasons with the Bucks, but they tailed off last year and missed it. WNBA, a couple of games on Saturday. Sabrina Ionescu is getting healthier for the Liberty.
3: Hands it off to Sav. Kicks it out. And two to go on the shot clock. Got to put something up soon. Heaves it up in desperation. It falls for Sabrina Ionescu now in double figures after that triple. She's got 12.
1: On ABC, finished with 27 points, 10 assists, 7 boards. Her Liberty beat the Mercury 94-92. In a big trade in the WNBA, the Sparks trading 5-time All-Star Kelsey Plum to the Phoenix Mercury. Here's Ed Bankin with today's top sound.
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5: Chris, we start with baseball at a walk-off in Seattle, where Cal Raleigh's RBI gave the Mariners a win over the Twins, as heard on Seattle Sports, 7:10 a.m.
6: But you got three infielders on the right side with Cal batting left-handed against the right-hander Morris. Here we go. Winning run at third, Randy Rosarena. Here's the pitch on the way to Cal. Swinging a line shot on the ground. Caught by Lewis at first, steps on the bag. The throw to the plate. Randy coming in, slides. He's safe. Mariners win it.
4: Number four.
5: In Atlanta, the Braves continue to roll. They pick up a win over the Nationals with some help from Matt Olson. The call on 680 The Fan.
7: Here's the 0-1 pitch on the way to Olson. Olson wrecks one to deep right. Will it stay fair? And that is a home run! Just branded his mark on that one. Sent it blazing in the fast lane down the right field line. And it's 2-0 Braves.
4: Number three.
5: In Cleveland, Corbin Carroll of the Diamondbacks built a big lead, then held on for a win over the Guardians. 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
8: The 26-year-old righty rocks and fires, and Carroll drives one deep to center field. Way back and gone! Corbin Carroll with a three-run home run. It's a seven-run seven, and the Diamondbacks lead 9-2.
5: There was another walk-off in San Diego, where the Padres stayed within a game of the final wild-card spot of the National League with a win over the Giants. The call from 97.3 The Fan.
6: Here's the seventh pitch of the at-bat, and a line drive into center field. Base hit to win it. Hogarth will hit the dish, and Jake Cronenworth walks it off. The celebration will take place in shallow right field.
4: Number one.
5: Finally, as the Dodgers await the arrival of Tarek Skubal, they've had their hands full with the Red Sox this weekend as Boston wins its second straight game at Chavez Ravine. We get the call from WEEI 93.7 FM.
9: He's got that look right now, Sadon. 1-2. Here's pitch. And it is
8: swung on and driven high and deep into left field. Are you kidding me?
1: Well, the Dodgers are feeling a little bit better. Maybe not from the game, but from the trade. Their fans fired up. Tarek Skubal from the Detroit Tigers to the Los Angeles Dodgers. And he spoke after his game, he didn't pitch for Detroit today, about what it was like, what he was feeling when he heard he was traded.
0: At this time, I'm excited to be a Dodger. You know, I'm excited to get down there and meet all those guys and, you know, chase three championships in a row. You know, it's hard to do, so I'm excited to be a part of that. But, yeah, it's a lot of different emotions. You know, definitely kind of a roller coaster a little bit.
1: Well, he brought it up, the potential for history. There's only been two franchises to win three straight World Series, the Yankees and the A's. The A's, who the Tigers happened to face in his last game with Detroit. But potentially being a part of history, what would it mean for Scooble?
0: Like you said, going to a team like the Dodgers, having a shot to be part of history, you know, how much does that mean to you? Yeah, it's exciting. You know, I'm excited. They got a good group. You know, you hear everything across the way. I'm excited, though.
1: I mean, it certainly would be exciting to join a team that, hey, the Tigers had made the playoffs the previous 2 years, to not get to the CS series, but they hadn't made the playoffs the previous two seasons, the seasons where the Dodgers won the World Series both of those years. But I think the overwhelming takeaway from this trade is not only the fact that the Dodgers got better, but is what does this mean for Major League Baseball when it comes to the collective bargaining agreement and the controversy with the rich continuing to get richer throughout the sport. A big trade, and that wraps up what was a big show. Chris Lewis signing off here on ESPN Radio. And coming up next, Best of ESPN Radio.
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0: fantastic roster that it has. This is only going to exacerbate that, and all eyes will be on the Dodgers this October.
1: Well, to that point, ESPN Major League Baseball reporter Jesse Rogers joined Game Night. He anticipates the reaction from fans across the league will be negative.
2: There's no guarantee the three prospects the Dodgers sent away are going to be stars. It's just your best guess on these things. But we do know that Terry Skubel is a great pitcher. So, yeah, I assume those other fan bases are a little bit upset. I mean, especially probably in Milwaukee. I mean, that's a team that got swept by the Dodgers. They're likely to face off again. They have nobody to pair with Jacob Mizorowski, and they probably simply would not part with their top couple guys. I'm guessing if they would have, they could have gotten the deal done because they've got the best prospect in baseball. But they're not willing to do that for 2 months of Skubel. And maybe even the fans understand that, but they're still going to be upset that he went to the Dodgers.
1: Well, we'll have more analysis on Skubel to L.A. coming up later on SportsCenter. But meanwhile, the Dodgers, they're in action Saturday night. Red Sox out west taking on the two-time defending champs, having won 21 of their last 24 games, Boston. They kept on rolling.
3: He's got that look right now, Sadon. 1-2. Here's the pitch. And it is swung on and driven high and deep into left field. Are you kidding me? Sadon! Say it again! We are tied at 2. He is ridiculous right now. 2 bombs off Yamamoto.
1: WEEI 93.7 FM. The Red Sox would add one more and win it 3-2. So that's 22 wins over the last 25 games by topping the Dodgers in this one. They've won 14 of 15 on the road. And for Boston, they clinched their 8th straight series victory. Can they make it another? A sweep. Tune in to baseball action later tonight. Los Angeles, Boston. Coverage begins 6:30 p.m. Eastern on ESPN Radio and the ESPN app. Major League Baseball action on ESPN Radio Saturday night was marquee franchises. Yankees and Cubs squaring off at Wrigley. For the Yankees, their third straight season entering August with 60 wins. Spencer Jones tried to keep that flow into a new month.
4: Spencer Jones swings and drives one to left field. Half is back and it's gone. Wow! Jones lines one out of here over the left field wall. Taking a 2-1 lead. The big guy with a line drive homer, and he cuts it through the wind and into the left field bleachers. That is power.
1: As John Shambi explaining, a homer on a day where the wind was blowing in at Wrigley. The breakout rookie put the Yankees in front, but the lead didn't last long.
4: 2-2. Swing, a high fly ball, well struck. Left field towards the corner. That's back, and that ball source, and the Cubs have tied it up. It's 2-2.
1: So quickly, the game tied. And just a few batters later, Pete Crow Armstrong, he stepped to the dish, entering the game needing one home run to be the first player in Cubs history to record back-to-back seasons with 25 homers and 25 stolen bases. Well, he didn't get the long ball, but he showed the speed.
4: Next offering, rip down the right field line. Fair ball heading towards the corner. Ramirez to third. They're going to send him as it gets away from Dominguez. Ramirez dives in to score. Pete Crow Armstrong into third. And the Cubs here in the seventh have taken the lead.
1: And the Cubs cruise to a 5-2 victory. Their bullpen held on late. It was on ESPN Radio with Boog Shambi, Doug Lanville with the call. They have the breakdown on Postgame Extra.
4: Chris, thanks very much. The Cubs rally late and beat the Yankees 5-2 the final. And Doug will start on the mound. Both David Peterson and Max Fried pitched well.
5: They got the left-handed duel. And look, David Peterson, this is what the Cubs needed from him. He comes over from the Mets with some struggles. He found the rhythm that he was looking for. The outs were on the ground. He got the strikeouts. He worked pitches in and out, changed speeds, and really just stayed out of the middle of the zone. And that gave them a lot of length enough to set up the bullpen pretty well.
4: All right, this Cubs offense is one of the best in the majors this year. They got a homer from an unlikely source in Nico Horner. And then with the tying run, or I should
6: Cubs hit a go-ahead run on base. Pete Crow Armstrong against a tough lefty, and he comes up with a triple.
5: Well, you know, the big hit, and you know, Pete Crow Armstrong just continues to emerge as this, you know, many-faceted threat. But offensively, he's hitting lefties. He's getting his walks. He scored early. The big triple. And, you know, he's the star. And there's a reason he's leading off and continues to get better. And Suzuki right behind him. That's a potent 1-2 punch they have going.
6: And for the Yankees, it's been a real struggle to score.
5: Yeah, they just can't really get that rhythm. You know, they're sort of built initially with some of the three-run homers. Their offense now is reduced to more athleticism, but they're not getting the hits. And it's just getting to be desperate measures right now, because you can't win 2-1 and ride in the bullpen and the pitching every single night. And there's been some frustration from Aaron Boone expressing, like, we got to find ways to put up some points, as he said.
6: For Doug Glanville, I'm John Ciambi right here on your home for Sunday Night Baseball, Major League Baseball on ESPN Radio and ESPN app. Let's send it back to Chris Lewis in the studio.
1: Great job breaking it down, as always. Cubs 5, Yankees 2 on ESPN Radio. Another interleague clash between the Phillies and Orioles. Phillies needed a victory, and they get a great pitching performance and then a boost in the late innings offensively.
7: 3-1 the count. Kittredge kicks. Here's the pitch. Swing and a ground ball right side. It is through. A base hit to right field. Marsh scores. JT coming home. Here's the throw. It's cut off. It's a two-run single for Crawford. And the Phillies now with a 5-0 lead here in the eighth inning.
1: Source Radio 94 WIP. 5-0 Phillies shut out the Orioles. They needed it. They were just 1-8 in their last 9 games. SportsCenter All Night. This is Chris Lewis here on ESPN Radio. And the big league-wide storyline in the NFL, with training camps arriving, the health and status of number 15 on Kansas City. Patrick Mahomes, he arrived at camp as a full go to participate in all drills. It's putting him on track for the start of the season, although the Chiefs do not want to put any timelines on it. But it would be a big relief for Andy Reid, who's beginning year 14 as the Chiefs head coach. Where does the time go? He spent time with ESPN reporter Dan Graziano.
8: All right, here with Chiefs head coach Andy Reid. First of all, the big news here is how is Patrick Mahomes looking? What are you seeing from him relative to where you expected him to be at this point?
9: Yeah, listen, he's doing a great job. He's really doing everything that he normally does and doing it well. So we're happy with that. We know he's still progressing through it, but he sure looks sharp out here.
8: He has mentioned week one as a goal. I know you guys haven't put that kind of timetable on it. What would you need to see from him over the next month or so to get him to that point? What are you looking for?
9: Yeah, Dan, just keeping an eye on him and then letting the doctors guide us from there. So and as long as he's safe, that's what we're looking at. So right now, for what we're doing, he's safe to roll.
8: Will you put him in a preseason game?
9: I don't know about that. I got to see how that goes. You know, I'm listening to the doctors, Dan.
8: So that's still undecided. Out here, you have Kenneth Walker. You guys paid a lot of money to in free agency. He seems heavily involved in what you're doing on the practice field. What does he bring to this offense that you haven't had?
9: Yeah, sure. Look, we've had good running backs here, but this kid, he's a special player, and we know that from what he did in Seattle. And he's come out here, and he's done everything that we thought he could do, and probably more. He catches the football well, and he didn't really do a ton of that up at Seattle, but he sure does a nice job with it.
8: What does he offer in terms of your ability? I mean, you have Patrick coming back. I'm sure you want to protect him a little bit. Is the offense going to look different than what we're used to seeing? I see Patrick under center a lot in practice.
9: Yeah, we're always, you know, somewhere in that 60-40 range, you know, with a pass run. And then if it's greater than that or changes, then it changes. But we're just going to do whatever it takes to get the ball in the end zone. You know how this thing goes. And he's a talented kid, and so we're definitely going to use him. So it's a real plus for our team.
8: I did see one young receiver, Cyrus Allen, who's been a bright spot in camp. He had to leave the field today. Anything on him injury-wise?
9: I don't have anything on his injury, but he's been doing a nice job for us, and look forward to getting him back out here.
1: Andy Reid with Dan Graziano. And coming up next, the team that beat the Chiefs in their last Super Bowl has had a busy offseason. What's the latest in Philly? This is SportsCenter All Night on ESPN Radio.
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1: 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This time of year, Philadelphia usually revolving around the Eagles training camp. Some guy named LeBron has changed the course of the conversation in the city. So while basketball has taken a larger slice of the pie, the Eagles are still getting ready for a pivotal season. After a disappointing season on offense that led to a change in offensive coordinator and a departure of A.J. Brown, how will the Eagles fill that void? Here's reporter Tim McManus on game day.
20: Smith certainly is going to have a bigger workload. And I can tell you that the excitement in the building is very real about how they feel about Smith and his ability to reach new levels in this offense. They feel like he's got more to give as the clear-cut number one wide receiver. But, you know, also sort of the way that this Manning offense is going to be designed, not unlike what we saw when he was in Green Bay and sort of the branches from these three, Kyle Shanahan, et cetera, is it's not going to be one wide receiver that they're going to be targeting solely. It's going to be spread around a little bit. And so that puts some of the onus on a couple of the newcomers and Dontayvion Wicks, formerly of the Packers, and then rookie Mekhi Lemon. And I can tell you that Wicks and Hurts seem to be forming a bond pretty early here. Lemon, it's been a bit of a slower start. We haven't seen him flash quite as much yet. But that's going to be important as the primary slot receiver, that he really gets into the fold. They're hoping that it's kind of all hands on deck to help replace the production of A.J. Brown.
1: Well, we mentioned the offensive coordinator change. Kevin Petullo's run is over. First-time OC Sean Mannion is now in charge of the offense. What's been the impact so far?
20: This offense is different, first and foremost. You saw that really the first time we got eyes on this team in training camp. You see a lot more under center, a lot more motion, a lot more throws over the middle by Jalen Hurts, all sort of leaning into elements of this offense that haven't really been a major factor during Nick Sirianni and Jalen Hurts' time together with the Eagles here. And so it's different. But, you know, the conversation around Mannion has been really positive, and around the offense overall, they seem to be buying into the changes, and that includes Hurts. That's a huge thing, whether Hurts and Mannion can be on the same page and function really well out of the chute. But the early indications, the offensive line is saying they find that it's offensive line friendly. Running back Saquon Barkley saying it's running back friendly. And so you're hearing all of the things that you want to hear in the early parts of camp, that they're really buying what Mannion is selling at this point.
1: The Eagles have had a new offensive coordinator every year since 2023. The task will be to get Jalen Hurts to look more like that quarterback that finished second in MVP in 2022. Chris Lewis here on SportsCenter All Night, right here on ESPN Radio. Busy day in Major League Baseball. Got even busier late Saturday night with the breaking news of Tarik Skubal being traded to the Los Angeles Dodgers. Some of the teams that were rumored to be in the mix, we'll get to them right here and what they were able to do on Saturday on the diamond. So we start with the Brewers. They were a contender to acquire the two-time AL Cy Young Award winner. They missed out, but they didn't miss out on a victory against the Angels.
21: Natera, the 1-2 pitch, and a liner into center. That's going to get down for a base hit. Curiel being sent around third, charging at his crowd. He will not throw home. The Brewers take a 2-1 lead on a Bryce Terang RBI single here in the eighth.
1: Fourth straight game with an RBI on 620 WTMJ. Brewers top the Angels 3-1, their seventh straight win against the Angels, longest active win streak versus a single opponent for Milwaukee. Rays, they're another team in contention, right? First place, competitive, but could certainly use a boost, maybe thinking the price wouldn't be as high with Skubal being a rental. You know, the Rays have to be careful with their prospects. But the Rays didn't need any help pitching on Saturday.
22: They set up inside, Schultz at 0-1. Swinging a little jam shot, loop back of short. It's going to fall into left. A base hit for Nick Cortez. Johnny DeLuca trots home with the first run of the game for the Rays.
1: On 620 WDAE, that was the first run of the game, and that was the only run of the game. Rays won, White Sox nothing. Drew Rasmussen, seventh start of at least six innings and no earned runs this year, most in the American League. And yes, he'll have more responsibility. They did not make the move to get Skubal. Instead, he goes to the Dodgers. All right, let's get to some walk-offs. Mariners and Twins, right down to the end.
21: But you got three infielders on the right side with Cal batting left-handed against the right-hander Morris. Here we go. Winning run at third, Randy Rosarena. Here's the pitch on the way to Cal. Swinging a line shot on the ground. Caught by Lewis at first, steps on the bag. The throw to the plate. Randy coming in, slides. He's safe. Mariners win it.
1: That's how it ends on Seattle Sports, 7:10 a.m. So a walk-off fielder's choice. That gets it done. Mariners 4, Twins 3. So that competitive race. And the AL wild card position takes another turn with the Twins dropping that one. It was the Mariners' eighth walk-off win this season, third most in the bigs. You like walk-offs? We got another. Two West Coast teams throwing down Padres and Giants.
6: Here's the seventh pitch of the at-bat and a line drive into center field. Bates hit to win it. Bogarts will hit the dish and Jake Cronenworth walks it off. The celebration will take place in shallow right field.
1: That on 97-3, the Fan, Cronenworth. Worth a win. 6-5 Padres finish it. And it was their eighth walk-off win of the year. So it's just the magic number of eight walk-offs. And it's the second straight loss after winning a series opener on the side of the Giants. Braves Nationals on Atlanta.
6: Here's the 0-1 pitch on the way to Olsen. Olsen wrecks one to deep right. Will it stay fair? And that is a home run! Just branded his mark on that one. Sent it blazing in the fast lane down the right field line. And it's 2-0 Braves.
1: 680 the Fan, 8-3 is how it finished. Olsen's 57th extra base hit of the year. Marlins in the NL East, they get the better of the Mets.
0: Postseason picture. Konine annihilates the ball. Out to right and deep. Halfway up the second deck. Griffin Konine launches one. A solo shot. And the Fish have more insurance. 5-2 Marlins top six.
1: 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And the Marlins, they win it 6-2. And the Mets were just 0-for-1 with runners in scoring position. It's their sixth game this season with either one or no plate appearance with runners in scoring position. Coming up next, what are the themes of Steelers camp? This is SportsCenter All Night right here on ESPN Radio.
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9: Presented by Progressive Insurance. This time of year, Philadelphia usually revolving around the Eagles training camp. Some guy named LeBron has changed the course of the conversation in the city. So while basketball has taken a larger slice of the pie, the Eagles are still getting ready for a pivotal season. After a disappointing season on offense that led to a change in offensive coordinator and a departure of A.J. Brown, how will the Eagles fill that void? Here's reporter Tim McManus on game day.
10: Smith certainly is going to have a bigger workload. And I can tell you that the excitement in the building is very real about how they feel about Smith and his ability to reach new levels in this offense. They feel like he's got more to give as the clear cut number one wide receiver. But, you know, also sort of the way that this Manning offense is going to be designed, not unlike what we saw when he was in Green Bay and sort of the branches from these three, Kyle Shanahan, et cetera, is it's not going to be one wide receiver that they're going to be targeting solely. It's going to be spread around a little bit. And so that puts some of the onus on a couple of the newcomers and Dontavian Wicks, formerly of the Packers, and then rookie Mekhi Lemon. And I can tell you that Wicks and Hurts seem to be forming a bond pretty early here. Lemon, it's been a bit of a slower start. We haven't seen him flash quite as much yet. But that's going to be important as the primary slot receiver, that he really gets into the fold. They're hoping that it's kind of all hands on deck to help replace the production of A.J. Brown.
9: Well, we mentioned the offensive coordinator change. Kevin Petullo's run is over. First-time OC Sean Mannion is now in charge of the offense. What's been the impact so far?
10: This offense is different, first and foremost. You saw that really the first time we got eyes on this team in training camp. You see a lot more under center, a lot more motion, a lot more throws over the middle by Jalen Hurts, all sort of leaning into elements of this offense that haven't really been a major factor during Nick Sirianni and Jalen Hurts' time together with the Eagles here. And so it's different. But, you know, the conversation around Mannion has been really positive, and around the offense overall, they seem to be buying into the changes, and that includes Hurts. That's a huge thing, whether Hurts and Mannion can be on the same page and function really well out of the chute. But the early indications, the offensive line is saying they find that it's offensive line friendly. Running back Saquon Barkley saying it's running back friendly. And so you're hearing all of the things that you want to hear in the early parts of camp, that they're really buying what Mannion is selling at this point.
9: The Eagles have had a new offensive coordinator every year since 2023. The task will be to get Jalen Hurts to look more like that quarterback that finished second in MVP in 2022. Chris Lewis here on SportsCenter All Night, right here on ESPN Radio. Busy day in Major League Baseball. Got even busier late Saturday night with the breaking news of Terrence Skubal being traded to the Los Angeles Dodgers. Some of the teams that were rumored to be in the mix, we'll get to them right here and what they were able to do on Saturday on the diamond. So we start with the Brewers. They were a contender to acquire the two-time AL Cy Young Award winner. They missed out, but they didn't miss out on a victory against the Angels.
11: Natera, the 1-2 pitch, and a liner into center. That's going to get down for a base hit. Turiel being set around third, charging in his crowd. He will not throw home. The Brewers take a 2-1 lead on a Bryce Terang RBI single here in the eighth.
9: Fourth straight game with an RBI on 620 WTMJ. Brewers top the Angels 3-1, their seventh straight win against the Angels, longest active win streak versus a single opponent for Milwaukee. Rays, they're another team in contention, right? First place, competitive, but could certainly use a boost, maybe thinking the price wouldn't be as high with Skubal being a rental. You know, the Rays have to be careful with their prospects. But the Rays didn't need any help pitching on Saturday.
12: They set up inside, Schultz at 0-1. Swinging a little jam shot, loop back of short, it's going to fall into left, a base hit for Nick Cortez. Johnny DeLuca trots home with the first run of the game for the Rays.
9: On 620 WDAE, that was the first run of the game, and that was the only run of the game. Rays won, White Sox nothing. Drew Rasmussen, seventh start of at least six innings and no earned runs this year, most in the American League. And yes, he'll have more responsibility. They did not make the move to get Skubal. Instead, he goes to the Dodgers. All right, let's get to some walk-offs. Mariners and Twins, right down to the end.
13: But you got three infielders on the right side with Cal batting left-handed against the right-hander Morris. Here we go. Winning run at third, Randy Rosarena. Here's the pitch on the way to Cal. Swinging a line shot behind the ground. Caught by Lewis at first, steps on the bag, the throw to the plate. Randy coming in, slides, he's safe. Mariners win it.
9: That's how it ends on Seattle Sports, 7:10 a.m. So a walk-off fielder's choice. That gets it done. Mariners 4, Twins 3. So that competitive race in the AL wild card position takes another turn with the Twins dropping that one. It was the Mariners' eighth walk-off win this season, third most in the bigs. You like walk-offs? We got another. Two West Coast teams throwing down, Padres and Giants.
13: Here's the seventh pitch of the at-bat and a line drive into center field. Bates hit to win it. Bogarts will hit the dish and Jake Cronenworth walks it off. The celebration will take place in shallow right field.
9: That on 97-3, the Fan, Cronenworth. Worth a win. 6-5 Padres finish it. And it was their eighth walk-off win of the year. So it's just the magic number of eight walk-offs. And it's the second straight loss after winning a series opener on the side of the Giants. Braves Nationals, all Atlanta.
14: Here's the 0-1 pitch on the way to Olsen. Olsen wrecks one to deep right. Will it stay fair? And that is a home run! Just branded his mark on that one. Sent it blazing in the fast lane down the right field line. And it's 2-0 Braves.
9: 680 The Fan, 8-3 is how it finished. Olsen's 57th extra base hit of the year. Marlins in the NL East, they get the better of the Mets.
15: Postseason picture. Konine annihilates a ball out to right and deep, halfway up the second deck. Griffin Konine launches one, a solo shot, and the Fish have more insurance. 5-2 Marlins top six.
9: A 104.3 WQAM, and the Marlins, they win it 6-2. And the Mets were just 0-for-1 with runners in scoring position. It's their sixth game this season with either one or no plate appearance with runners in scoring position. Coming up next, what are the themes of Steelers camp? 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
9: Steelers gear up for first McCarthy and final Rodgers season. 49ers wide receiver Ricky Pearsall to have a season-ending knee surgery. The Dodgers finalize a trade to acquire Tarek Skubal.
1: You know, there are questions about Shohei Ohtani, too, and about how his knee is going to affect his ability to pitch the rest of the way. Well, guess what? The Dodgers don't need Shohei Ohtani to pitch now. They've got Yoshinobu Yamamoto, who was the World Series hero last year. They've got Justin Robleski, who was an All-Star.

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8: Hello there. I'm Mark Robbins. Tarek Skubal, now a member of the Los Angeles Dodgers. Many are not surprised. Many in baseball saw this trade with the Tigers coming for weeks. And among those accurate experts, ESPN MLB reporter Jesse Rogers.
9: It's as simple as this. I can almost hear Andrew Friedman's press conference tomorrow. When the best players in the game become available, why wouldn't we be interested? It's a normal thing to say. We're just not used to the other 29 teams saying it or doing it, right? Once in a while, the other teams jump in on a great player. The Dodgers seemingly always do because that seems like the right thing to do.
8: That's ESPN's Jesse Rogers earlier on ESPN Radio's Game Night. So the Dodgers, who are already the most talented team in baseball, get even stronger. And with 2 months to go and the playoffs remaining, what are the other good teams to do? Here's ESPN's senior MLB insider, Jeff Passan.
10: There will be teams that say, we cannot beat this Dodgers team, and maybe pump the brakes a little bit. But if you're the Milwaukee Brewers at this point, there has to be some kind of a rejoinder, because as good as they have been this year, as dominant as Jacob Mizorowski has looked at the front of that rotation, they are still eons behind the Dodgers when it comes to just overall talent.
8: That is Jeff Passan on ESPN SportsCenter. We've got the Dodgers on ESPN Radio tonight. Sunday Night Baseball from L.A. Red Sox and Dodgers, 6:30 Eastern. Boston going for a series sweep. 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
10: Hello there. I'm Mark Robbins. Tarek Skubal to the L.A. Dodgers. Trade was done late Saturday night. Three top prospects from L.A. going to the Tigers for the two-time Cy Young Award winner. And for Skubal, mixed emotions about leaving the organization that brought him to the bigs.
11: At this time, I'm excited to be a Dodger. You know, I'm excited to get down there and meet all those guys and, you know, chase three championships in a row. You know, it's hard to do, so I'm excited to be a part of that. But yeah, it's a lot of different emotions. You know, definitely kind of a roller coaster a little bit.
10: That's the newest Dodger, Tarek Skubal. Meanwhile, on the diamond last night, the Red Sox beat the Dodgers for the second straight day. 3-2 the final. Boston still red hot, winners of 22 of the last 25. And that's our Sunday night baseball matchup. Boston and L.A. from Dodger Stadium. 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Meanwhile, in the American League West, now the Astros aren't as hot as the Red Sox, but they have surged to the top of the division.
12: Flew out to right field in his first at bat. Here's a pitch. This one hit on the left side into left field for a base hit. Yordan scores. Christian Walker to the plate. Here's the throw. He'll score standing up. A two-run single on the first pitch that Taylor Trammell sees, and the Astros lead it 3-1.
10: All the excitement on KBME in Houston as the Astros knock off the Rangers 5-4 for a fifth straight win, 9 out of the last 10. Houston now leading the Rangers by a game and a half in the AL West.
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6: I do wonder what happened to Mace, too. Like, Mace was a rapper, then he went into the clergy. I think he was a preacher, then back to rapping and podcasting. You never know what you're going to hear here on this fine Sunday morning program. He is Gabe Knight, so I'm Peter Burns. We go back, and welcome back to the NFL, and welcome back to this show. Rob Domofsky joining us, our NFL Nation Packers reporter. Rob, we were just talking about maybe Gabe's worst take ever is that, hey, this whole Aaron Rodgers guy wasn't going to work out for the Packers. Brian Brohm might be the dude going forward. It was different, right? But you go back from the Favre to Rodgers, and now going into year four for Jordan Love, they've had a pretty damn good track record. What is in store for Jordan up there this season?
7: It'll be interesting, Peter, to see if they sort of open the offense up a little bit more. This has been, Matt LaFleur has been a very run-heavy play caller, and, a lot of people want him to let Jordan Love cook a little bit more. And it'll be interesting to see if they do that. They've really changed their philosophy sort of on receivers. I mean, last year we got 5-6 guys that could be the guy. And, now they've sort of streamlined it to where there's a pretty clear cut top three in Christian Watson, Jaden Reed, and Matthew Golden. And, we'll see if that, sort of works into how Matt LaFleur maybe changes his play calling a little bit, and obviously you throw Tucker Kraft, their tight end, in there, and you've got a pretty clear order of these are the guys that need to get the football. They traded Dontavian Wicks to the Eagles. They let Romeo Doubs go in free agency. So, there's some thinking that it might be a little bit easier for Jordan Love rather than trying to have to keep a bunch of guys happy while also Matt LaFleur, running the ball all the time.
8: You mentioned Tucker Kraft, Rob, and he's coming off the ACL injury. He's also due for a contract extension. Came off PUP this week. Didn't fully practice, but was doing individual drills. Were you surprised he even did individual drills before the contract was done?
7: Yeah, a little bit, Gabe. It's a thing where, do you, as a player coming off an injury, do you say, well, I'm not going to practice until I get a deal? Or does the team say, well, we need to see you practice until we'll give you a deal? It's a little bit of give and take on both sides. First of all, he came back earlier. Now, it's very limited stuff in practice, but he came back earlier than I think anybody expected. Now, we'll see how long it is before he does, 11-on-11 contact stuff. Probably will be a couple of weeks at least. So this is a contract situation that needs to get done. As Kraft said, it needs to get done sooner rather than later. The good thing is both sides have acknowledged it. And, the question is just can they get it done before?

0: for week one? And if not, then what happens?
1: And it's not the only major ACL that the Packers are dealing with. Micah Parsons working his way back as well. He was running around on the sidelines. He's still on PUP. His brother was tweeting earlier this offseason, Rob, about, who knows when he's going to come back. Maybe it's halfway through the season. What's the Packers' plan to try to bridge the gap between the start of the season and whenever Micah Parsons becomes available?
0: Yeah, they have some, some serious questions about, who's going to be able to rush the passer. Because, as you know, they traded Rashawn Gary. They let Kingsley Anagbari leave in free agency. A lot of people forget that they spent a very, very high draft pick a couple of years ago, speaking of, the Aaron Rodgers trade. One of the picks they got was moving up in the first round to get the Jets pick at 13 and taking a pass rusher, Lucas Van Ness, who really has been fairly quiet for his first three NFL seasons. And Micah Parsons, if you listen to him, he keeps talking up Van Ness like he's going to be the next big thing. Well, it's time to see it. They picked up his fifth-year option on his rookie contract, and he's in their plans, but he needs to A, stay healthy, and B, probably be the guy who leads this pass rush. They drafted a guy named Denai Dennis Sutton out of Penn State, who Parsons loves because he's a Penn State guy. And then they've got a couple of guys who have been around here for a while in sort of secondary complementary roles. And they're going to need some pass rush. Now, they also have a new defensive coordinator, Jonathan Gannon. It's up to him to kind of cook up some schemes. They've changed basically from a 4-3 to a 3-4 front. So it's going to have to get creative, and there's going to have to be some guys that contribute and help this defense until Micah's back.
2: Rob, last one for you is, obviously we started this conversation about quarterbacks. Aaron Rodgers saying, hey, this is going to be my last run over the Steelers. What's the relationship like with that fan base now with Rodgers?
0: That's a great question. Mark Murphy, during the whole saga of Aaron Rodgers, Mark Murphy, the former team president, got up there and said that former GM Ted Thompson called Rodgers a complicated fellow. Well, it's a complicated relationship, complicated situation. It's much different than the Favre departure, where there was a strong portion of the fan base that was very much against moving on from Favre. I think when it was time to move on from Rodgers, there wasn't that hard feeling, and I think people were ready to move on. So it'll be interesting. Unfortunately, Aaron Rodgers is never going to come back and play in Lambeau Field as a visitor like Favre did. So I don't know that we'll ever truly know what the reaction would be. But that would have been awesome if that would have happened.
2: Would have been fantastic fireworks, to say the least. Rob, always great stuff. We appreciate the time, and enjoy training camp as much as you can.
0: All right, guys. We'll be seeing you.
2: There it is, Rob Domofsky joining us, talking about the Packers. There's always those moments where you see legends, they return one way or another, and you're just curious, Gabe, what that reaction is going to be like. Like, I count down the hours until Lane Kiffin and the LSU Tigers head to Oxford for that environment. And so, and that's a coach, but even players themselves, what it's like when they come back.
1: Yeah, there was the thing with Aaron is he never connected with the fan base. Not that the fan base didn't love him, but they loved Brett, which is why it stung when he decided to go to the Vikings, and he got heavily booed when he came back as a member of the Minnesota Vikings. That was the only time, and he did it twice, coming into Lambeau Field as a visitor. If the Steelers were visiting the Packers this year, I think Rodgers would get a pretty loud ovation because he's not a threat over there in Pittsburgh or when he was in New York.
2: We'll see how that plays out going forward. Also see how it plays out in the Mile High City. Jeff Legwall is going to talk to us about the Denver Broncos trying to run it back this year. 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
13: Hello there, I'm Mark Robbins. Major League Baseball rocked a little bit Saturday night, as what many thought might happen did. The Tigers trade ace Tarik Skubal to the Dodgers for three top prospects. Now, Skubal, two-time defending AL Cy Young Award winner with the Dodgers, who are the two-time defending World Series champs. Is number three a done deal? Jeff Passan has a thought.
14: Baseball is a very funny sport, and sometimes the most talented team does not win. And I think that's what we're dealing with here with the Dodgers. It's going to be them against the field. And can anyone do what San Diego has done? Can anyone do what Arizona's done and oust the Dodgers from a postseason?
13: That's ESPN senior MLB insider Jeff Passan on SportsCenter. The Dodgers won't have Skubal on the mound tonight as they take on the Red Sox, but they're going to be heard right here on ESPN Radio. 6:30 p.m. Eastern is when the coverage begins. First pitch, 7:15 Eastern. NFL training camp news from Buffalo. The acquisition of wideout DJ Moore from the Bills going to be big, very big. Here's ESPN NFL Nation Bills reporter Elena Getzenberg.
15: Josh Allen has not had a number one wide receiver since Stephon Diggs left, and DJ Moore is coming into that role. And that connection between them, they're working on it every practice. His impact is without a doubt already being felt on this offense, and it's been really emphasized by Josh Allen that it's important to him to get that communication right.
13: That's Elena Getzenberg on ESPN Radio's Game Day.
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16: Welcome back. Oh, yeah, man, how you doing?
2: One of my favorite teams to talk about with one of my favorite people, Jeff Legwall, NFL Nation Broncos reporter, joining Gabe Neitzel and Peter Burns here on Best Week Ever. And my goodness, I can remember there was like that vivid Broncos are about to win. They're about to head to the Super Bowl. And for about 45 minutes, all was great over there in the Mile High City, Jeff. And then they found out, all right, well, Bo Nix fractured ankle and everything kind of changed coming back in, from there. Where do you kind of take the temperature of where Bo Nix is coming off of that injury, what the Broncos have in front of them this year?

0: lineup because, you know, Surtain is Surtain, and Riley Moss continues to just get better.
1: Good problems to have, and if we all know, Jeff, and you were there for it, and I was there, it wasn't the offense that won the Broncos their last Super Bowl, it was their defense. And so we'll see if Sean Payton has that as well. Hey, it's weird when I look over down at Coors Field at 20th and Blake and don't see the worst team in baseball. We see that, but they're playing better. I think they went to the Tom Emanski tape. So I just, do you know, were you an owner of the old school baseball instructional video from Baseball World, those Tom Emanski videos?
0: Well, I'd be afraid to have to admit to you guys that I coached baseball a long time, and I did indeed trot out the trash can drill.
2: Yes,
0: Throw home. So there you go.
1: I mean, there you go. See, it worked. Did you win back-to-back-to-back championships at any point in your career, though?
0: Yeah, no, I'd have to say, you know, I did, much like Tom Emanski, the back-to-back-to-back championships. I always loved they never told you what championships they were.
1: Yeah.
0: But they were championships of some sort, but we don't know, really. You know, we're talking rec league. I mean, we don't know. Beer league. You know, we just don't know.
1: It doesn't matter. I think it was AAU, but they still got it done. It's all in the marketing. All in the marketing. Jeff Legwall, our Broncos reporter, and now we know back-to-back champion and baseball coach as well. Thanks, buddy.
0: Thanks, fellas. Take care.
2: I love to hear it.
1: The garbage can drill was great.
2: Jeff.
1: It was absolutely great. Now, so I had somebody send this to me on Twitter at Peter Burns ESPN. Because I learned that McGriff had never seen the video, Fred McGriff, had never seen the video that he was in, this Tom Emanski instructional tape. And so McGriff was at an event not too long ago, I think a year or two back, and he was asked about the Tom Emanski commercial. Here's what Fred McGriff had to say about it.
3: Tom Emanski comes to me and like, hey, Fred, you mind shooting this video? I'm like, for sure. He's like, yeah, man, I'm up in the big leagues now. Let's shoot this video, whatever. So he says, okay, I'm going to fly to Chicago. I'm going to have a couple of kids with me. We'll find a little baseball field. So I just pop a shirt on, put a hat on. We shoot a little video. He says, all I want you to do is say, this video is guaranteed to get results. So I'm like, okay, let's do it. So I say, it's guaranteed to get results. Like I said, I didn't know it was going to stand for 20 years. So it got to the point now, every single night, you know, most of the TVs in the locker room, they're on ESPN. And so Tom was able to get, you know, he got on, I don't know how in the world he got on ESPN, because having a spot on ESPN is pretty expensive, but he got in there. And so every single night, this video is coming on. You know, you're in the training room or in the locker room getting dressed to play a game. And here comes this commercial. Hey, and every time that commercial come on, I head out the room. Because the guys, they're going to crush me every single night. And so until this day, everywhere I go, you know, even today, something like, what about that Tom Emanski video? I'm like, dude. It's everywhere.
2: This guy's a Hall of Famer, Peter.
1: It's unreal.
2: And yet, to a certain portion of baseball fans, he is going to be more famous than playing for the Blue Jays, playing for the Braves, hitting nearly 500 home runs. No, that's the dude from the Tom Emanski video.
1: I mean, it's not a whole heck of a lot of different than there's a lot of a generation that only knows Nolan Ryan for the Robin Ventura fight at the mound. Where Ventura charges the mound, Nolan, like, I don't know, he's like 44 at the time, puts him in a headlock and starts beating him down. And they don't know about what, you know, the 7 no-hitters, the 5,000 strikeouts that Nolan Ryan has. So, always interesting. I mean, there's probably a generation that only knows Mike Tyson from The Hangover.
2: Oh, yeah.
1: And the character he's become and not how amazing he was as a fighter.
2: I think you'd rather be known for the Nolan Ryan one, though, right? Because with Fred, you can make fun of that. You're not making fun of Nolan after he beats somebody up. Like, no. If you're making fun of him, you're doing it behind his back.
1: Old man strength from Alvin, Texas. You don't mess with Nolan Ryan. All right. Who had the best and the worst week ever? We recap it all coming up next here. Best week ever on ESPN Radio and the ESPN app.
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13: Probably the most disappointing is years. 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
17: 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I'm Mark Zeno. She's Pam Maldonado. 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So Baker Mayfield wants a new deal. And

0: Ah, good morning. Sunday, August 2nd. And baseball is dead. I don't think I'm being dramatic when I say that. Baseball's dead. Tarek Skubal is a Los Angeles Dodger. I really didn't want to get up and talk about this today, Kyle.
1: Well, we had to. I mean, listen, I told you so. I'm just saying this is exactly what people are. This is why I've been fighting against this. I've been fighting against the man for a while now when it comes to these Los Angeles Dodgers. And when you have all the money in the world and you have all the resources and when you're positioned to always win a championship, you can make moves like this and say the hell with everybody else. Money can destroy the world, and that is exactly what the Los Angeles Dodgers are doing to baseball. And you know what, Schoaf? While some Brewers fans are upset and disappointed about it, I'm happy. I'm happy the whole world who thinks about sports or the sports world is talking about the fact that the Los Angeles Dodgers, as you just said, ruined baseball, but the Los Angeles Dodgers are now the New York Yankees of the past, but even worse because we live in a completely different time. I am happy that the Dodgers got Tarek Skubal, not because I want them to win the World Series, but because I want for the owners of Major League Baseball to say enough is enough.
0: Yep.
1: Enough is enough, because not only did they trade for him, they're going to be the front runners to sign him. And so enough is enough, and if you want a competitive balance in baseball, don't just add draft picks. You got to legitimately add a salary cap, and hopefully players in the Brewers locker room who are excited about the fact that they heard the rumors. Pat Murphy even talked about how he heard the rumors. And so I hope players in baseball, when it's time to negotiate, can say, we want to get ours, but we also want an opportunity to win a championship because money is so great. But guess what? Nobody's going to give a damn about how many millions you made. They're not having parades because Michael Redd got a max deal way back in 2008. Nobody cares about that. They care about the championship. That's what people care about here in Milwaukee. And so until these players decide that we want to be rich and we want the salary cap to be high, but also we want a fair shot at winning a championship, let's have a floor and let's have a top and let's balance competitiveness out and let's actually give teams like the Brewers and like the Tampa Bay Rays an opportunity to not only trade for Tarek Skubal, but have the wherewithal to say, okay, we know we can actually sign this guy and compete. Then great. But until then, until the players want to stop being greedy, this is going to be the end result. So go ahead and say, I'm not playing the game to win a championship. I'm playing to get rich, period.
0: Period. Well said. Yeah, it's incredibly irritating. Kyle nailed it there. Kyle Wallace, Alex Stroup with you on Sunday Karma as the Los Angeles Dodgers are the team to land Tarek Skubal. Ah, it's a gut punch. I really had my hopes up. And I think that's the most infuriating part, is maybe not even school, but that the Brewers would go out and make a big trade, which they obviously still have time to do over the course of the next 24 or so hours. But, man, it's only every so often you get a back-to-back Cy Young Award winner available on the market. And here we are, Sunday morning, August 2nd, 2026, and the team that has won back-to-back World Series and spends more money than everybody else and is likely the reason we're headed to a lockout next year is the team that lands them. And it didn't even cost all that much. And that's the part I'm confused about. The Brewers had a better offer. We don't know that, right? But, like, they could have made a better offer than what the Dodgers had accepted by the Tigers. The Brewers have the best farm system in baseball. And we've done, I mean, I know you and I had the conversation on Friday, Kyle, and Kyle and Brust. Whether or not you want to part ways with some of the farm system. And the Brewers clearly did not want to give up enough to land a rental. Because you pointed it out. The Dodgers are going to extend Tarek Skubal. He's going to be a Dodger for the foreseeable future. That was never going to be the case in Milwaukee. It was going to be 2008 CC Sabathia-esque rental. Let's ride it out till the end of the year. With Los Angeles, that's not the case. It's, we're going to bring you in. You're going to be in a rotation with Yamamoto and Ohtani. Add another Cy Young Award winner in Scooble. That's a rotation now. Kyle, you're familiar with the phrase FU money, right? You've heard of that?
1: Yeah.
0: I got bad news, buddy. The Brewers don't have that.
1: No, they do not.
0: You know who does?
1: The ownership group from the Los Angeles Dodgers.
0: Yeah. And that's what we're playing with. It's kind of like real life right now, man. We're talking about those who have it and those that don't. And as good as the Brewers are, and I'm not saying the season's dead, but it's kind of hard to beat the best team ever constructed. Ever. We're talking about Ohtani and Yamamoto and Terrence Skubal. I'm disappointed the Brewers didn't find a way, frankly. I'm disappointed the Brewers didn't find a way. And that's what I'm struggling with this morning. It was hard to get out of bed this morning, Kyle.
1: I mean, I've
0: I'm very sad.
1: Yeah, I know my Milwaukee Brewers. And I've been around long enough to understand that the Milwaukee Brewers are not going to go, they're not going to get uncomfortable to make a deal because the Milwaukee Brewers truly believe that they have something extraordinary brewing. And so whether, I think I sent it to you, I saw Adam McAlvey from MLB.com, covers the Milwaukee Brewers for so many years, and he talked about a potential deal would have had to be like a Luis Pena, and then I forgot who the other guy was, but then also like a Logan Henderson type pitcher. And, you know, if that is the case, we don't know. Like, we don't know. But what we do know is the Brewers did not feel comfortable enough to trade the prospects either in the minor leagues or the guys on the roster, current MLB roster, to the Tigers that they decided not to go in all in. And so it doesn't mean the Brewers don't believe they can win. It just means that the Brewers believe the future is so bright. And that's why people won't get it, but being patient is the way we have to go. Like, we have to be patient, and I promise y'all, I can't guarantee the Brewers are going to win the championship, but I can tell you, and I said it before, is that if you think what is happening in 2026 is fun, wait until you have the best team in baseball with some of the best players in baseball, when you know that the inevitable is coming, that these players, if they don't get a salary cap, will one day not be with you, but you get to celebrate that you're going to have this 3 to 4 year window of all these really talented players on the Brewers, and you're going to have a chance where you legitimately have a shot to go to the World Series. The Brewers have a chance to go to the World Series.
0: Yeah,
1: but they're not the front runner.
0: Because the Dodgers will just do this year and year again.
1: Yeah, I mean,
0: that's why baseball's dead, as we know it, Kyle.
1: But when you finally have
0: baseball, no.
1: You're going to have a roster.
0: Don't give me crap.
1: No, you're going to have a roster that can push back against this. I'm telling you, we are going to be Captain America. We are going to be the Avengers. The Brewers have the Avengers in the minor league. Blake Burke is going to be part of the Avengers. Adam Fisher is going to be part of the Avengers.
0: His name's Andrew.
1: Andrew Fisher. That's my boy. He's going to be part. He's going to be part of the Avengers. Yeah, Luis Pena, not sure if he's going to be part of Avengers or not right away. But Jesus Mate, the guy that was 5 for 5 with 7 RBI and a grand slam on Saturday, he's going to be part of the Avengers. Trust
0: Kyle,
1: me, the Avengers are coming.
0: No,
1: they're coming.
0: No.
1: The Brewers are one day going to knock off the Dodgers.
0: Stop. I appreciate the optimism in a moment like this, but stop. You sound ridiculous.
1: And I sound honest and real.
0: Friends don't let friends sound stupid. And you sound stupid right now. All due respect.
1: Well, now.
0: No.
1: Hurt people. Now you're lashing out. Hurt people hurt people.
0: No. Kyle, I promise you sound stupid. And here's why. Because the Dodgers aren't just going to stop here if nothing changes. Bryce Terang's going to be a Dodger. Jackson Chourio's going to be a Dodger. Jacob Mizorowski's going to be a Dodger. Because the Dodgers just do what they want. And it's very annoying. So, yes, you can have the best farm system in baseball, but what does that mean at the trade deadline, Kyle? What does the best farm system in baseball mean today for a team that's tied with the best record in baseball? It means nothing. It means nothing. And that's the irritating part. I want to hear from you on the Cardinals Talking text line this morning. As we, it's been about 12 hours. Since we've gotten the Terrence Skubal news, he's headed to Los Angeles, not Milwaukee. 800-990-3776 is the Cardinals Talking text line. 800-990-ESPN. Joe, who works in sales, is on the Cardinals Talking text line. He wants to talk about this trade. I imagine he's in a similar mindset as me, probably not in the optimistic Kyle mindset of, oh, the Avengers are coming. Joe in Sales, you're on Sunday Karma. Go ahead.
2: Good morning, guys.
0: Good morning.
2: Hey, here's...
1: Good morning, Joe.
2: I'm almost positive this happened. First of all, no team was going to get Scooble. It was going to be the Dodgers all along, and I'll tell you why. Scooble didn't want to get traded. He knew that, you know, if the Tigers were kind of teetering for a while, he goes, guys, if you're going to trade me, which I'm probably sure, there's going to be a lockout next year. I want a chance to win a World Series. What team gives me the best chance? Make this deal. No team had a chance. The Brewers, yes, they probably said, here, take Pena. The Dodgers like and the Tigers, they already had a deal in play already because Scooble told, I'm not 100% sure on this, told them, there's going to be a lockout next year. I want a chance to win a World Series. Just trade me to the Dodgers now.
1: Joe, before you continue, you said you're not 100% sure. What percentage are you sure on this?
2: Now, here's the thing. This whole thing...
0: Three? The answer's probably three. Yeah.
1: This is not hypothetical, but it's interesting.
0: Joe, he's got the tinfoil hat on.
1: It's a theory. Yeah.
0: I don't think he's totally incorrect, to be honest.
2: No, but here's the thing also. The thing about small market teams, that went out the window when the Kansas City Royals went back-to-back World Series about 10 years ago. Teams can get there. So
0: it's not the same as it was 10 years ago. It's not the same as it was 10 years ago. I understand your point, but baseball's not the same as it was in 2016 when the Royals won it, or whatever year that was, 2015.
2: Sure it is.
0: No, it's not.
2: Teams are overpaying for players big time 10 years ago.
0: Yeah, but not the same level.
2: I don't know how Ned Yost figured it out back then, but he did.
0: Yeah.
2: And they went back-to-back World Series.
1: Good old Ned Yost.
0: I love a good Ned Yost pop. Yeah, I hear what you're saying, Joe, and I appreciate the call. Because I want to take calls this morning. We're going to talk to Jason Wilde at 10:30, but I'm going to talk baseball the rest of the show. Maybe we'll do a little training camp in the 11 o'clock hour. But
1: oh, wow, my Packers are.
0: Well, we'll talk to Wilde for
1: gearing up for a championship.
0: Yeah, no, we're not talking about them today.
1: So it's
0: all that matters is the trade deadline, and all that matters is baseball is dead. The Los Angeles Dodgers officially killed baseball last night.
1: Yeah, it was going to be the ignition that needed to be had sometimes you have to plant things in order for it to happen. Now, I'm not a conspiracy theorist. I'm not saying that baseball maybe told the Tigers, go with the Dodgers. Maybe the owners said, go with the Dodgers deal because we want to be able to soak up a lot of anger and get people all upset and win the public perception battle to become anti-player when it comes to this looming lockout. I'm not saying that's the case, but what I am saying is the fact that something has to change. And Strofe, the point was made that this is a different time in baseball. That's why you have to be so disciplined and understanding the world that you are in with baseball. That's why you're seeing these teams now, something that we did not see 5 years ago even, is they're locking up these prospects long-term before they even get to the major leagues. They're locking them in for long-term so they don't have to deal with the back and forth with all the arbitration and all that. And so what I really do believe is that the Milwaukee Brewers are looking at the landscape of baseball and they want to see the fruits of their labors come to the Major League Baseball and prove everybody that you can build a championship team even still now. And the Brewers, I'm telling y'all, I cannot predict the future. Mm-hmm. But what I can do is I can look at the talent that you have. And the Milwaukee Brewers have so much talent, and the future is extremely bright where it won't matter how much money other teams spend. Because guess what, Strofe? When the Brewers eventually do have all the guys that they need, they have the bats so they aren't last in Major League Baseball in home runs, guess what they're going to have? They're still going to have some prospects, and guess what they're going to do? They're going to make the move to get whoever the Tarik Skubal is 2 years from now. They're going to make the move to get a Mason Miller. Hell, they still may get Mason Miller. And so what I'm saying is that the Brewers right now feel like they have an opportunity, but they know that window of opportunity is undeniable a couple years from now. And that is where they'll feel like this is the time to make the move because this will make us the front runner.
0: Yeah.
1: I'm so depressed. You knew this was coming. I don't understand.
0: I really thought the Brewers had a chance.
1: They did have a chance. What do you mean? They were in the mix. They were in a conversation, having conversations.
0: Yeah,
1: the trade deadline still isn't here. Mason Miller may be a Brewer.
0: Yeah, and they still may make a move, but I honestly don't know that it matters anymore. Because the Dodgers were a tough enough mountain to climb already 24 hours ago. I think it's a different level now. Pitching matters in the playoffs. We had we had Nigel Morgan, T. Plush on Friday. And he kept saying, what matters in the playoffs? Pitchers and defense.
1: Oh, guess what? And then what else did Niger say? What else did he say, Strofe? Why are you over here on your poo-poo party? What else did he say?
0: We said, don't get, what did he say? Don't
1: He said he no longer cared about Tarek Skubal because he said it's all about bullpen and bats. Because a lot of times in the playoffs, you're only sending your starter out there for five innings anyways, and it's the back end of the bullpen and having a good, or just having a solid bullpen to be able to finish it. Well, I don't know why you're shaking your head, Alex Strofe, on ESPN on YouTube and ESPN Madison on YouTube. That is exactly what Nigel Morgan said. He said, matter of fact, I'm not the best producer, but I can go back to the Kyle and Bruss from Friday, and I can probably find it because he said it off the top. So it wouldn't be hard for me to find. That's what he told you. So if you're going to reference Nigel Morgan, T-plus, make sure you reference him right.
0: Yeah, he said pitchers and defense. That's what he said.
1: He said bullpen.
0: He said pitching and defense.
1: Bullpen.
0: Right. How's Aaron Ashby holding up, Kyle?
1: Well, there's
0: that's a guy who's probably going to start game three for the Brewers now in a series.
1: I'm not a math guy, but I know you got about 30 hours left before the trade deadline.
0: Yeah. I hope you're right. I hope they make a splash. But I think after last night, I don't know how much it matters. You talk about the Avengers. We're talking about Thanos out in Los Angeles, man. They've collected every ring for the last 2 years, and now they've got a back-to-back Cy Young Award winner.
1: No, don't already go with what they have.
0: What's that?
1: How many on their roster? They have 4 Cy Young winners. Yeah, I don't think Glasnow won a Cy Young ever, but Blake Snell definitely won at least.
0: There is a boatload of texts rolling in, so I want to get to those on the other side. The phone line's open. We're gonna have the phone lines open all show. Jason Willey's gonna join us. I did send a text to Dom Catronio, so he may join us in the 11 o'clock hour. We're talking about, other than when Wilde is with us, and we'll probably talk about this with Wilde, but we're going to do a little bit of training camp with Wilde. Other than that, we're talking about this. Nothing else matters. We're having a funeral today for baseball. Baseball is dead as we know it, Kyle.
1: Oh, this is terrible. You think the season's over now?
0: The Major League Baseball is broken.
1: I love being an underdog. I'm from Milwaukee, Wisconsin, outside the Green Bay Packers, baby. They always the front runner. I love a good underdog story. I love being the unranked team making an upset. I love the Wisconsin Badgers making a run to the Final Four in the year 2000 when I was a kid.
0: But Kyle, they might get to the NLCS this year, which is a great accomplishment. Obviously, you want to be there. But you're not beating the Dodgers. They're a team that is built for October. They're not a team that's built for July and August. Except maybe they are now because they had Skubal.
1: Maybe somebody else can beat them. Since you're so scary.
0: You are just unbelievably optimistic. Which I think we all need because the text line, not optimistic. We will read some of your responses. And I'd love to hear from you on the Carbos Talking text line. 800-990-3776. 800-990-ESPN. Baseball's dead. We'll continue to react to that coming up next. Sunday Karma, ESPN Wisconsin.
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0: Everybody from top down thinks we're good enough.
1: But but the thing is that this is where I try to get through people's minds, and I think a lot of folks see it from this perspective as well, and they share this sentiment with me, is that, yes, the end of last season was a complete embarrassment. It was a debacle, and it is shocking that the season ended the way it did. So either you can focus on the worst of last year, or you can focus on the best of last year. And I believe Ed Policy focused on the best of last year

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1: First 4 to 6 weeks. And so if you actually take your emotion out of it, and you look at the season as a whole, the team was 9-3-1 going into Denver, and they were up on the Broncos. So what that tells me is this team is going to be a year more experienced. This team's going to be more healthy when they start the season. It shows me that they have all the ingredients that you need to be a successful championship caliber team in the NFL. Why rock the boat and fire somebody when you can point to the exact reason of the downfall of the Packers last year? Is it excusable? No. But is it a reasoning why? Absolutely. And I think that's why Ed Policy said, you know what, let's keep the band together because this band might be a close step away from superstar.
2: You're very sensible today. I agree with everything you just said.
1: I'm always sensible. The problem you have is that whenever you get around me, especially when you're the producer of Kyle and Bruss, it's, oh, let's try to poke holes and let's try to find a reason not to agree with Kyle, even though Kyle is right 70% of the time.
2: Oh, you're only giving yourself 70?
1: I mean, I was going to do 75. I'm at 100%, right? But 70%
2: is not.
1: I thought if you had to self-appoint the percentage of how
2: often you're right, I figured you would have gone like 95.
1: No, I'm a realist. I'm a realist. See, that's the problem is that you try to.
2: What's the problem? I didn't do anything wrong.
1: You try to paint me as like, I think I'm right all the time. I'm right majority of the time.
2: Well, I'm right 100% of the time, but I don't hear you complaining about that.
1: Here we go. Here we go, the ego.
2: So Nick Carver, ESPN Wisconsin, the ESPN Wisconsin app. ESPN Milwaukee, ESPN Madison on YouTube. I'm Alex Stroff. That's Kyle Wallace hanging out with you for about 25 or so minutes. I see a bunch of texts about Scooble to the Dodgers. So I want to get into some of those. We'll get into our Palermo's picks. That is all still ahead here on Sunday Karma, ESPN Wisconsin, the ESPN Wisconsin app.
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5: So for those on YouTube, Alex Stroff now has his hat backwards. What is this about? Are you up now? Are you not being sad anymore? What is that about? You had it forward and now it's backwards.
4: I just flipped it around.
5: And you took your glasses off. 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
4: My glasses are awfully blurry today, so that's why.
5: Why are your glasses blurry? Aren't they supposed to help you see?
4: No, so actually these are UV glasses. I have my contacts in today.
5: So why are they blurry?
4: I don't know. I must have gotten something on them. All right, they're good now. I just clean them off.
5: UV glasses, huh?
4: Yeah, I mean, I look at screens all day.
5: Do we know if those are actually, like, are they effective? Like, do we actually have...
4: I think they change things, yeah.
5: Do we have the research on them yet?
4: I would imagine we do, yes.
5: I mean, how long of research do we have? It can't be that long.
4: I don't know. But I stare at screens all day, so occasionally if my eyes are hurting, which when I put my contacts in, my eyes were hurting a little bit today, so I threw them on. Okay. In case. Extra protection, you know?
5: Okay, no, I ain't mad at it.
4: Use protection, kids. All right?
5: Yeah, absolutely. Especially when you're on that sun.
4: Oh, yeah, I'm bad at that.
5: You haven't tanned at all this summer.
4: No, I was really burnt like a week ago, but it's just...
5: So do you not get a olive skin?
4: No. No, I burn, and then maybe I'm tanned for a little bit, and then it goes away.
5: Oh, that's the worst.
4: Yeah.
5: It means the sun attacks your skin.
4: Kyle, I'm very white. Damn. I don't know if you knew that about me.
5: Yeah, that's unfortunate.
4: Remember, I fell asleep at Bradford Beach in Milwaukee a couple years ago?
5: What did you have? Something on your chest? What did you have?
4: It was just peeling like crazy. But yeah, I took a nap and my chest turned as red as the ESPN logo next to me.
5: Poor guy.
4: Yeah, good times.
5: Oh, well.
4: I want to take a look at some of your texts before we get to Player Most Picks coming up next. 800-990-3776. Eric chimes in and says, I'm kind of numb to this at this point. The Brewers are more than a scoobble away from competing with the Dodgers. Yeah, I think that's probably true. But
5: why are you dismissive of it? That's factual.
4: More than a scoobble away?
5: Yeah, they needed
4: Had the Brewers acquired scoobble, I think we'd all be sitting here going, they're really close.
5: Yeah.
4: And they're much closer than they were yesterday, right?
5: Oh, wow. So, really close. I want to get over the hill.
4: Well, they got to play the games for a reason. And it's no guarantee no matter how much you add. Dude, you could add scoobble, Skeens, Peralta, at the deadline, and you still got to play the games, right? So... I agree that they're probably
5: Scoobles
4: more than...
5: Skeens for Ross is winning a World Series, just so you know.
4: But I'm being dramatic, of course. But I think if they added Scoobles, had the Brewers hypothetically in an alternate universe, had they added Tarik Skubal, I think I'm probably talking myself into that NLCS is going 7. Right? If you've got Miz and Skubal, I think you guarantee yourself at least 3 wins.
5: It's just not... See, that's what gets me, is that do you all think that they're not going to allow any runs?
4: Miz, no, I mean, maybe one or two, but
5: that's all I need to know.
4: But you could rely on the Brewers offense to get you at least 3.

0: a good run, and they did, obviously.
1: But again, so that's what I'm saying. Nothing's written in stone until it's over.
2: But that's not an equal comparison.
1: At the start of the NFL playoffs, you did not say the Seattle Seahawks were winning the Super Bowl.
2: Right, but again, it's not an equal comparison. We're not talking about the same thing here.
1: I understand what you're saying.
2: The Dodgers are on a completely... We just ran through the betting odds. It's a completely different level, man.
1: Again, I understand they're the favorite, but don't tell people that the season is over.
2: It's a lock.
1: That's not a lock.
2: The Dodgers are going to win the World Series. It's a lock. Write it in stone, write it in Sharpie.
1: Go to break. You're dramatic.
2: Etch it on... The World Series trophy already, 2026 Los Angeles Dodgers. That's where we're at. And that's why we will have a lockout next year. They're going to win 3 straight, and they just have every best player because that's just how baseball is. And it's crap, and it sucks, and it's disappointing that today we are reacting to the news that Tarik Skubal is a Los Angeles Dodgers. We'll make some Palermo's picks and wrap up the show coming up right after this. 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
2: 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All right, Kyle, we got about a minute. I'm curious in your opinion, though. How are you feeling in terms of, like, can the Brewers actually get to a World Series this year?
1: The trade deadline has not passed, Alex.
2: That's true.
1: There's still deals that can be made.
2: So let me ask you
1: this. There's a Mason Miller who's available. Casey Mize. There's a whole bunch of guys that are available.
2: Will the Brewers make a big splash?
1: The Brewers will make a splash. Now,
2: a big splash, I think.
1: They're going to get somebody.
2: Brandon Lockridge.
1: No. They're going to get somebody. We're going to trade one of our prospects. We're going to get somebody. Now, who that is, I do not know. I don't know if it's going to be Mason Miller. That'll be great. But they are going to get somebody. They made moves yesterday because they were freeing up some room on the roster.
2: Notice how much time we spent on that today?
1: And so we will see, but I'm confident the Brewers will make a deal with the trade deadline that is not a Brandon Lockridge type deal.
2: Thanks for hanging out with us this morning. This has been Sunday Karma. ESPN Wisconsin. The ESPN Wisconsin app.
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5: Three prospects. Scoble's feelings about getting traded to Los Angeles.
6: At this time, I'm excited to be a Dodger. You know, I'm excited to get down there and meet all those guys and, you know, chase three championships in a row. You know, it's hard to do, so I'm excited to be a part of that. But yeah, it's a lot of different emotions. You know, definitely kind of a roller coaster a little bit.
5: Derek Scoble is scheduled to make his Dodgers debut on Tuesday night against the Cubs at Wrigley Field. The Dodgers have dropped the first two games of their three-game series to the Red Sox, with that series wrapping up tonight for Sunday Night Baseball on ESPN Radio and the app, with coverage starting at 6:30 Eastern. Boston has won 22 of their last 25 games. With the win last night, they've won eight straight series. NFL training camp is ongoing. First-year Giants head coach John Harbaugh on building the New York roster.
24: You know, I read a book way back when I was just starting out in coaching, Bill Parcells. And I'll never forget one of the lines was, he said, football is a big man's game. Yep. And I never forgot it. And you know, we have tried to build big teams if we could.
5: Another NFL news, three-time Pro Bowl guard Andres Pete has announced his retirement. He played the first nine seasons of his career with the Saints, appeared in six games for the Steelers last season. WNBA trade, the LA Sparks dealing five-time All-Star Kelsey Plum to the Phoenix Mercury for Monique Okoa-Makani, a 2027 first-round pick and a second-rounder, and WNBA getting set to tip off on ABC.
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0: like that. But CM Punk, he, you know, big words from CM Punk. And the thing is, I get it. I get it. You got to talk yourself up, man. You got to talk a big game. You know, one thing about this business, it's fight or flight. It really is, especially at this stage where CM Punk is right now. It's fight or flight. And it is truly about going out on your shield in this business. So I can see CM Punk versus Obafemi, you know, big PLE event, Vic Joseph, Booker T on the call, WWE radio. Oh, my God, man. I don't know how long it's going to last. I don't know how long it's going to last. But if I'm a betting man, if I'm a betting man, I'm putting the whole house on Obafemi to come out and new champion. Obafemi took this route, you know, not by necessity or anything like that, but he took this route to go after Brock Lesnar because of history, because of legacy. I think if Obafemi wanted to, he could have easily been in a title picture. Yeah. You know what I mean? Going after CM Punk or going after Roman at this point in time, right here at SummerSlam. But he chose to put that to the side to take on Brock Lesnar. And that right there, you know, that was a gamble. You know what I mean? Because Brock Lesnar could have easily walked out with a victory. So close to walking out with a victory. But my thing is, Obafemi, he's the future, but more importantly, he's the present.
1: Yeah.
0: And everybody right now has been put on notice that it's a new sheriff in town and his name is Obafemi.
1: He said, "Destiny, she will not forget me," is what Obafemi said after his main event victory at SummerSlam. We're going to talk more about night one here on the countdown to SummerSlam night two on ESPN Radio, the ESPN app, and SiriusXM Channel 80.
0: Oh, yeah, man.
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16: I'm John Ryder. The Dodgers land another superstar and really bolster their rotation after acquiring back-to-back AL Cy Young Award winner Tarek Skubal from the Tigers for three prospects. ESPN MLB reporter Jesse Rogers isn't surprised by this trade.
17: It's as simple as this. I can almost hear Andrew Friedman's press conference tomorrow. When the best players in the game become available, why wouldn't we be interested? It's a normal thing to say. We're just not used to the other 29 teams saying it or doing it, right? Once in a while, the other teams jump in on a great player. The Dodgers seemingly always do because that seems like the right thing to do.
16: Jesse Rogers at game night, and Tarek Skubal is expected to make his Dodgers debut against the Cubs on Tuesday night at Wrigley. As for the Dodgers tonight, they're hosting Sunday Night Baseball against the red-hot Red Sox, and on ESPN Radio, coverage starting at 6:30 Eastern. Boston has won 22.

0: It's hard to want to derail that train and say, let's put it on Baron Corbin and let Trick Williams, you know, start all over from scratch. You know, I don't know if we want to do that. Yeah. You know what I mean? So I don't want to book this thing or anything like that. I'm going to sit there in the booth, me and Vic Joseph, and we're going to watch this thing play out just like all the fans on WWE Radio on Sirius XM. So that's the only thing that I'm going to be doing.
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1: 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Brad Gilmore here in the great city and state of Houston, Texas. 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

0: proved that. Roman has proved that. I talk about guys being the best in the world. Who's the best in the world right now? When people ask me that question, it always, Roman Reigns' name comes up just about every time because the guy can go out there and do it. We talk about the match he had with Punk. I mean, come on. Come on. That was one of the greatest matches in WrestleMania's history. It really was. Roman Reigns has put himself at the front of the class as being the best guy in that locker room, and I'm willing to go out there and prove it. And now, I gotta beat you. I gotta show the, from the beginning, I was better than you. And that's what this thing is all about. So this match got a hell of a lot of, feel going into it for me as far as who was, the best in the Shield. This is what this goes back to. Who was the best from day one? Was it Seth Rollins or was it Roman Reigns?
1: And to me, Seth has always gotten the upper hand. That's what the story is. I've always gotten the upper hand on you. Is tonight, I know you don't like booking the show, but is tonight where Roman finally puts that story to bed? Or should Seth win and they continue to build that to maybe a Mania down the road? I don't know. I feel like Roman should get the victory here tonight. He just won the title.
0: I feel like this thing could go either way.
1: It's a coin flip.
0: I really do because I've talked about Seth Rollins being, a hell of a storyteller. You know what I mean? I always said he should be writing romance novels. You know what I mean? As far as some of the storytelling he's done over the years. I feel like this match could go either way and the story will continue. It's not about, who wins the match. It's how the match ends. That's going to be the big magic trick that we got to pull off with this match more than anything. How is this match going to go down? Whoever wins it, it's going to be about how the finish is put together.
1: That's a really good observation there because yes, it could go either way. It could go either way, but what is the story and how is it going to be executed? And to me, Roman just winning the title, he did say in a promo, "You've got me through the summer." I remember him saying that right after he won the WrestleMania match. "You've got me through the summer. Like, I'm going to be here every week." And he has been. I know he's got a movie coming out in October, but, I don't try to read the tea leaves too much on that kind of stuff, to see, is that going to be determinative of who's going to win the match? I think that Seth was primed at the toward this time last year. This is when he cashed in on Punk, and we were going to have this great Seth Rollins run as the world champion. And then he went down with an injury, and as he was forming the Vision, he went down with an injury. And then Braun went down with an injury. Then Bronson went down with an injury. Then Austin Theory went down with an injury. Then Logan Paul went down with an injury. Everybody in the Vision got hurt. I don't know what happened. What bad juju was wished upon that faction? But it happened. And so he comes back. He has the match with Gunther at WrestleMania, which was cool, but it just kind of seemed like it was something for the both guys to do, and there wasn't a whole lot behind it. This seems to be Seth's first real big match back from a main event, world title perspective. Can he go out there and deliver? I believe that he can, but I'm with you, Book. It could be either way. I don't know who's going to win this match. And that's what the beauty of SummerSlam is, when you don't know. When it's not predictable, that's when wrestling's its best. Wouldn't you agree?
0: Yeah, I agree 100%. But I can tell you this, without any shadow of a doubt, I can predict that this match is going to be a banger just because Roman Reigns, he has nothing but great matches. I haven't seen one bad Roman Reigns match. And to have a partner like Seth Rollins, and Seth can do a variation, of different things in the middle of that square circle. He can mat wrestle you. He can fly. He can turn flips. He can do everything. So this match is definitely going to be one for the fans to stay tuned to watch.
1: Well, it's going to be one for the fans to see around the world on ESPN and in that stadium in Minneapolis, Minnesota, or listen to on WWE Radio. This has been our countdown to SummerSlam Night 2. We are almost there. I cannot wait, BT. We will have to see y'all on the next one. But for Booker T, for our producer Josiah Howard, my name is Brad Gilmore. 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
11: I'm John Ryder, breaking baseball news. The AL East leading Rays have acquired two-time All-Star righty starter Freddie Peralta from the Mets for three minor leaguers. Reports ESPN's Jeff Passan. Peralta 5-9 with a near 5 ERA and 22 starts this season after winning 17 games in Milwaukee last season. The big baseball news last night was the Tigers dealing Tarek Skubal, a back-to-back Cy Young Award winner, to the Dodgers for three prospects. Will this make it a three-peat as World Series champs for L.A.? ESPN senior MLB insider Jeff Passan.
12: Baseball is a very funny sport, and sometimes the most talented team does not win. And I think that's what we're dealing with here with the Dodgers. It's going to be them against the field. And can anyone do what San Diego has done? Can anyone do what Arizona's done and oust the Dodgers from a postseason?
11: And Tarek Skubal is scheduled to make his Dodgers debut against the team that had interest in him, the Cubs, on Tuesday night at Wrigley. On the scoreboard, the Guardians lead the Diamondbacks 4-0 in the fifth in Cleveland. Main story here is Cleveland starter Gavin Williams has a perfect game with 9 strikeouts through 5 innings. Arizona on a 4-game winning streak. Cleveland right now 3 games back from Chicago in the AL Central. The White Sox lead the Rays 3-0 in the fifth at the Trop. Colson Montgomery with a double, and he stole home home in the first. In golf, it's the final round of the Rocket Classic in Detroit. Xander Schauffele has the lead at 15 under. There are five other players who are two shots back.

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9: I'm John Ryder. A baseball trade today. First place Tampa Bay gets righty starter Freddie Peralta from the Mets for three prospects. Reports ESPN's Jeff Bass and Peralta 5-9 this season. Tonight in Los Angeles, Sunday night baseball. Dodgers looking to avoid the three-game sweep to the Red Sox, who have won eight straight series. Game is right here on ESPN Radio and the app. Coverage starts at 6:30 Eastern. On the scoreboard, they're in the ninth at Wrigley. The Yankees lead the Cubs 2-1. Zay Caballero, a two-run homer, is 11th of the season. Garrett Cole giving up one run over five and two-thirds with five strikeouts. Final scores in Atlanta looking to keep rolling atop the NL East.
10: Mike Yastrzemski leading off of the Braves. And Yaz hits one well, deep right center field. Flying back at the wall and out of here. He just made him pay with that big swing that went into the bullpen. And the Braves on the board, 1-0 in the third inning.
9: Call on 680 The Fan, eighth of the season for Yastrzemski. Matt Olson also a solo home run, his 31st. Braves get their fifth straight win, defeating the Nationals 4-2. Cardinals over the Blue Jays 5-1 to end a three-game losing streak. St. Louis with a four-run ninth. White Sox no problem with the Rays 9-1 in St. Pete. Colson Montgomery stole home in the first inning. Marlins blanked the Mets 2-0. Sandy Alcantara the win is now 12-6. NFL news, pass rusher Jadeveon Clowney is signing with the Texans. Houston drafted him number one overall in the 2014 draft. Led the Cowboys with 8.5 sacks last season.
11: Hey, it's Michelle Smallman, and coming up Monday as we approach the MLB trade deadline, I'll give you my top teams that need to make a move if they want to win the World Series. 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

0: good as their minor league system is, that's why they got Skubal, they are plucking from the superstars across the league. The Yankees, they built more from within, at least at that stage of their dynasty.
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13: Back here on Baseball Tonight, presented by Grainger. Nick DeLucchi here with you, counting down to first pitch between the Red Sox and the Dodgers. Boston, with a chance to sweep the back-to-back champs this weekend, would be their first against L.A. since June of 2010. They have swept five road series this year, tied with the Yankees for the most in the majors. Started to turn things around when Chad Tracy took over at the end of April. The skipper, who has the Sox 15 games over 500 during his tenure, with our Doug Glanville and Roxy Bernstein.
14: All right, Nick, Dodgers, Red Sox here in LA on this Sunday night. What's been the difference for this team that the last month and a half, 2 months, that's really kicked it into gear for this group?
15: Well, big picture, it's the offense. Like, we've been able to find more of an identity of how to score runs, that we do have power on this team, and some of it started to show up. It wasn't showing much early, but Willier and Rafa have started to hit the ball at the ballpark.